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The Bible tells of many gifts from God, but one is above all others. And John 3:16, it reads, "For God so loved the world that he gave his only begotten Son, that whosoever believeth in him should not perish, but have everlasting life." You know, Jesus came to this world to live, suffer, and die, so that we may have salvation.

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Kentucky Thunder. Thank you, boys. And Stuart Duncan on the fiddle over there. Thank you, Stuart. Let's hear it for bluegrass music, huh?

0: 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This is Larry Cordell from Nashville, Tennessee, inviting you to stay tuned to WPAQ, Mount Airy, North Carolina, the voice of the Blue Ridge since 1948.
1: We got about another 10 minutes, folks. It's all yours. Get up and dance here, have fun, and we'll see you soon.
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0: but the future. 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

0: And this is WPAQ, Mount Airy, North Carolina. Good morning. It's now a couple of minutes past 7. 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
2: AP News, I'm Marcela Sanchez. President Trump's administration plans to impose sanctions on another bank this week as it intensifies its efforts to economically isolate Iran. Treasury Secretary Scott Bessent spoke to the AP ahead of Group of 20 meetings in Asheville, North Carolina, where he's expected to individually meet with his counterparts from the world's major and developing economies to encourage cooperation against Iran. The National Park Service says one person has died and about 15 people are missing or unaccounted for after a major flash flood at the Grand Canyon. The flooding also knocked out the only water pipeline serving tourists and residents. Starting today, tourists will not be able to stay overnight at lodges or hotels in the park because of a limited water supply. AP correspondent Julie Walker reports on the latest tit-for-tat in the war over Lake Ontario, which Trump renamed Lake America.
3: President Trump and Ontario Premier Doug Ford trading barbs over what to call a lake straddling Canada and the U.S. Ford on ABC this week.
4: It was like something out of Saturday Night Live when he signed documents saying change to Lake America. No one's going to call it Lake of America. It's been Lake Ontario for hundreds of years.
3: Trump doubling down, reposting a meme showing Canada geese with his hair firing rifles as they protect Lake America.
4: Canadians love the American people. We differentiate between the great American people and the president.
3: The kerfuffle began over tariffs, with Trump slapping a 50% tax on $20 billion worth of Canadian imports. Canada firing back with the same tax on American goods. Friday, Trump signing an order renaming Lake Ontario Lake America. Saturday, Ford erecting a giant billboard reading Lake Ontario Now and Always. I'm Julie Walker.
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0: Patchy fog before 9 this morning, otherwise sunny and hot, a high near 92 today. Calm wind, patchy fog, patchy fog before 9. Okay, partly cloudy tonight, a low of around 70, and calm wind and sunny and hot on Tuesday, high near 95, the heat index values as high as 100 tomorrow. Mostly clear tomorrow night, low around 72, and Wednesday sunny and hot, high near 96. Right now at WPAQ, we're at 66 degrees.
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0: Collins junior running back Micah Joe Barnett died after experiencing a medical emergency on the sideline during the school's season opener against Fort Lewis College on Saturday. Reportedly, emergency officials at the game attended to a player about 20 minutes after kickoff. The player was transported by ambulance to a hospital, police said. The player was pronounced dead at the hospital and was identified by the school as Barnett. No other details were made available. Novak Djokovic is out of the U.S. Open after a first-round defeat to Mariano Navone on a Sunday night, losing 7-6, 5-7, 4-6, 6-2, 6-1 in a marathon match that lasted 4 hours, 36 minutes. It was the longest opening match of a Grand Slam in Djokovic's career and became his earliest exit in one in 2 decades. In women's play, Jessica Pegula beat Elena Gabrielle Ruse 6-3, 6-2. Pegula leads the women's tour with 46 wins this season. Scottie Scheffler pulled past Norway's Victor Hovland on the back nine to win his second FedEx Cup in 3 years with a 3-stroke victory in the Tour Championship at East Lake Golf Club. Scheffler carded a 4-under 66 over the final 18 holes to capture his 22nd PGA Tour win. The tiny nation of Caraco won its second Little League World Series title yesterday, beating Nevada 11-2 in the championship game. Nevada was the runner-up last year as well, losing to Taiwan. Roger Federer was brought to tears several times during his induction speech at the International Tennis Hall of Fame on Saturday. "Oh man," were the first words from Federer, the first male player to win 20 Grand Slam singles titles. "This is very high level and a tough act to follow," he said. Federer was inducted along with Mary Carrillo, a broadcaster and former player who was presented by Hall of Famer Billie Jean King. Ryan Preece won the NASCAR Cup Series regular season finale at Daytona International Speedway in overtime Saturday night to take the final playoff spot. Preece took the checkered flag under caution and edged Shane Van Gisbergen for the 16th and final berth in the postseason finale. Bubba Wallace and Austin Cindric locked up the other two available spots. The Indianapolis Metropolitan Police Department reports that Colts wide receiver Keenan Allen was arrested early Sunday morning on a drunken driving charge. Allen, 34, faces preliminary charges of operating a motor vehicle while intoxicated and endangering a person. Both are misdemeanor charges.
1: Yesterday's scores in the WNBA, Wings 97, Sun 71, Valkyries over the Fire 86-69, Sparks 90, Storm 74, Dream 89, Lynx 81. Major League Baseball, Marlins 6, the Nationals 2, Yankees 16, the Red Sox 1, Braves 3, the Rockies 2, Blue Jays 7, the Mariners nothing, Rays 5, the Padres 4, Dodgers over the Tigers 6-1, Guardians 11, the Royals 1, Twins 5, the White Sox 1, Rangers 7, the Brewers 4, Pirates 5, the Cardinals 4, Astros over the Mets 6-3, Orioles 8, the A's 5, Phillies 5, the Angels 2, Reds 7, the Cubs 5. That's sports for WSYD and WPAQ.
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2: AP News, I'm Marcela Sanchez. The United Arab Emirates has intercepted an Iranian drone over its territorial waters. AP correspondent Rika Ann Garcia reports this comes after the U.S. and Iran exchanged fire a few days earlier, the first action in a month.
3: In a short statement, the defense ministry said it dealt with an Iranian drone that was detected over its waters approaching from Iran. There have been no immediate claims of responsibility from Tehran or any reports of damage. The incident comes after U.S. forces struck Iranian rocket launchers on an Iranian island, breaking a lull in fighting that has lasted more than 6 months. Iran responded by launching missiles at U.S. sites in Jordan. I'm Rika Ann Garcia.
2: Meanwhile, the Trump administration is taking steps to limit an Egyptian bank's operations in the United Arab Emirates. Bank Misr has been accused of serving as an economic lifeline to Iran's leadership as the U.S. war against Tehran reaches the six-month mark. The bank's Emirati branches would be cut off from access to the U.S. financial system. Treasury Secretary Scott Bessent says the Trump administration plans to impose the sanctions on the bank this week. At the Grand Canyon, one person has died and about 15 people are missing or unaccounted for after a major flash flood. The National Park Service says the flooding also knocked out the only water pipeline serving tourists and residents. Starting today, tourists will not be able to stay overnight at lodges or hotels because of a limited water supply at the park. Novak Djokovic has lost in the opening round of the U.S. Open for the first time, falling in five sets to Mariano Navone. The match lasted 4 hours and 36 minutes, the longest opening match of a Grand Slam in his career, and his earliest exit in 1 in 2 decades since the 2006 Australian Open. More stories at apnews.com. This is AP News.
4: Here's news for WSYD and WPAQ. In Virginia, the city of Richmond began removing three more Confederate memorials last Friday. Statues honoring Confederate Generals Thomas J. Stonewall Jackson and Governor William Extra Billy Smith, as well as Confederate Dr. Hunter Holmes McGuire, had been displayed in Capitol Square, a public park and a civic campus near the state capitol, for more than 100 years. The Virginia legislature ordered the statues' removal during its 2026 session. Reportedly, the statues will be relocated to battlefield sites within the Shenandoah Valley. Botetourt County officials cleared Google to begin grading on a planned data center. A land disturbance permit was issued for the 312-acre site located inside the Botetourt Center at Greenfield. The permit does not impact any federal or state permit requirements currently under review. It also requires that no wetlands be disturbed. In North Carolina, state health officials say that rabies-infected baby goats with a mobile petting zoo were in, quote, direct contact with people at 10 state sites during a month, possibly exposing people to the disease. The concern involves

0: baby goats with Farm Adventures in Harmony in Iredell County. The mobile petting zoo had 3 rabies-infected baby goats confirmed on Friday and a 4th assumed to have the virus. Officials believe the goats were infected by a rabid skunk. Some visitors to Farm Adventures may have been exposed as well. Officials say they are working with event organizers to notify attendees who had contact with the infected goats at the off-site events. A new report from the After School Alliance says that 87% of North Carolina parents with a child in an after school program say those programs offer STEM instruction. That's up from 53% in 2014. Math is the most common offering, says the report. 84% of NC parents said their child's program covers it. Computer science trails at 67%. The After School Alliance is a Washington, D.C.-based advocacy group that pushes for public funding of after school programs. Fort Bragg is among 5 installations that have been scheduled by the U.S. Army to host nuclear microreactors as part of the so-called Janus program. According to reports, the goal of the program is to provide uninterrupted, independent baseload power directly to domestic military bases. Reportedly, this reduces reliance on public commercial power grids, which are highly vulnerable to natural disasters and cyber attacks. Antares Nuclear will perform the work at Fort Bragg. Other installations include Fort Campbell, Kentucky, Fort Hood, Texas, Fort Benning, Georgia, and Fort Drum, New York. Closer to home, town commissioners in Rhonda called an emergency meeting on Saturday night to address state recommendations to dissolve the town due to its ongoing financial crisis. According to broadcast reports, Mayor Pro Tem Kevin Reese said recent letters from state legislators and the local government commission indicate that Rhonda cannot afford to be a town. Now it's up to the town to determine how to proceed. There was significant discussion during the meeting, with many residents concerned about how dissolving the town could impact public services such as trash collection, water and sewer service, and power. Reese insists that those services would continue even if the town ceases to exist. The emergency meeting did not include a vote on the matter. Town leaders said they plan to speak with state officials about Rhonda's options moving forward. That's news for WSYD and WPAQ.
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2: 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The morning obituaries are coming up. 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
2: 67 degrees, our current temperature, and patchy fog before 9 o'clock this morning. Otherwise, mostly sunny and hot today. The high near 92. Calm wind, partly cloudy tonight. Low around 70. And calm wind and sunny and hot again tomorrow, high near 95. And a heat index value as high as 100. And calm wind, so it'd be a tough one tomorrow too. Right now at WPAQ, Mount Airy, North Carolina, we have 67 degrees. 740

0: is our time. And Mount Airy Florist, 483 West Pine Street, Mount Airy, now brings us the forecast.
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0: Mr. Floyd Eugene Braddock, 77, of Mount Airy, passed away at Chatham Rehab and Nursing August 28th. He was born on April 5th, 1949, in Cana, to the late Jim and Josie Tal Braddock. Mr. Braddock served as a proud member of the U.S. Army, achieving the rank of sergeant, and was a brick and stone mason by trade, and his work can be seen all throughout the county. He is survived by his daughter, Cynthia Renee Braddock, son and daughter-in-law, Brian, Eugene, and Amber Braddock, as well as granddaughters, Savannah, Ashley Braddock, and Abby Marie, and Cody Redmond. Grandsons, Jacob Jim Braddock, Creed Stanley Willard, and Bobby, or Brody Chap Willard. Great-grandson, Colt James Redmond. Sisters, Evelyn Dowell, Shirley and Kenneth Davis, and Carolyn Edwards. In addition to his parents, Mr. Braddock was preceded in death by his wife, Linda Sue Beck Braddock, stepdaughter, Susan Lynette Reynolds. The funeral will be at 2 o'clock this Friday, September 4th, at Moody Funeral Service Chapel, with visitation 1 hour before. 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Mr. Richard S. Bullis, 96, of Mount Airy, went home to be with the Lord Friday morning. Mr. Bullis, born August 14th, 1930, in Forsyth County, son of the late Thomas Calvin Bullis and Lydia Julietta Chatham Bullis Hutchins. Richard was reared in Winston-Salem and proudly served in the U.S. Navy aboard the USS Franklin D. Roosevelt during the Korean conflict. On December 22, 1950, Richard married the love of his life, Iola Mamie Hicks. Together, they shared 70 years of marriage and were a cherished part of the Mount Airy community. Richard and Iola farmed for several years, and he later worked at Proctor Silex Incorporated. He's survived by a daughter and son-in-law, Kathy and Tim Atkins of Mount Airy, and several nieces and nephews. In addition to his parents, Mr. Bullis was preceded in death by his wife, Iola Mamie Hicks Bullis, his sweet and precious granddaughter, Sarah Elizabeth Atkins, two sisters, Lois Bullis Jackson and Mary Bullis Hanks, a brother, Wiley Hampton Bullis, two half-sisters, Donna V. C. Bullis and Airy Bullis, and a half-brother, William James Bullis. A service of worship and celebration of Richard's life will be held today at 2 o'clock at the Moody Funeral Home Chapel in Mount Airy, Elder Carlton Brown officiating. 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Mr. Nathan Gray Burcham, 65, of Cana, passed away at his residence on Thursday. Mr. Burcham, born on January the 26th, 1961, in Galax, to the late Nelson Gray and Paula Jeanette Stoneman Burcham. Mr. Burcham was a longtime truck driver until his retirement, left to cherish his memories, a loving wife of 37 years, Martha.

Sue Burcham, stepdaughter Shonda Stevens, step-grandchildren Dustin Stevens and Jaden Sawyers, Jaden Sawyers, step-great-grandchildren Lily Stevens and Grayson Stevens, sisters and brother-in-law Lisa and Barry Waller, Trish Edwards, brother and sister-in-law Lloyd and Jackie Burcham, several nieces and nephews. Graveside service takes place tomorrow morning, Tuesday, September 1st at 11 at Oakland United Methodist Church with Reverend Darren Brannick officiating. Per Mr. Burcham's request, there will not be any formal visitation. Flowers accepted or memorial donations may be made to a charity of the donor's choice. Moody's of Mount Airy is respectfully serving the Burcham family. Miss Bonita Cricket Anders Kane, 78, of Mount Airy, passed away on Friday morning at the Woolts Hospice Home. She was born May 19, 1948, in Galax, Virginia, to the late Junior J. Clyde Tilly and Eunice Ollie Williams Tilly. She loved to read and enjoyed anything to do with Elvis. Left to cherish her memory a daughter, Susan Kane, and Chris Poplin of Winston-Salem, son Dennis Roy Kane Jr. of Mount Airy, granddaughter Emily Grace Kane, sisters Debbie Moser Epperly and Terry of Mount Airy, and Betty Lorraine Bowman of Mount Airy, and by several nieces and nephews. In addition to her parents, Miss Kane was preceded in death by her baby brother, Sonny Anders. A private celebration of life will be held later. The family would like to thank Mountain Valley Hospice, Northern Regional Hospital, and Novant Forsyth Medical Center for all the love and care shown to Cricket and the family. Memorial donations may be given to Mountain Valley Hospice or any animal rescue of the donor's choice. Moody Funeral Service Mount Airy is serving the Kane family. Geraldine Arnold Hughes Kaiser, 97, passed away Friday, August 21st, at the home of her niece, Tashinia Hughes, in Pilot Mountain. Geraldine was preceded in death by her husband, William Kaiser, her children, Karen Anita Kaiser and William Levine, Billy Kaiser II, her parents, Robert Bob Hughes and Sudie Irene Arnold Hughes, brothers Walter Robert and James J.K. Hughes, sisters Christine Jessup, Lillian Meadows, and Othella Hughes. Geraldine is survived by one sister, Opal Hughes Watkins of Pilot Mountain. In lieu of flowers, donations may be made to Lovell's Chapel Church. Funeral services are today at 12 noon at Lovell's Chapel, 317 North Depot Street, Pilot Mountain. Burial follows in the church cemetery. Family receiving friends beginning at 11:30 this morning until noon prior to the funeral. Arrangements by Spencer Funeral Home of Mount Airy. And Mr. Roger Wayne Leonard, 87, of Mount Airy, passed away Friday at the Woolts Hospice Home in Dobson. He was born September 26, 1938, in Surrey County, to the late Kermit and Beulah Barrier Leonard. Left to cherish his memory, a wife of 63 years, Patricia Pat Simmons Leonard. Daughters and son-in-law, Sheila Pardue Leonard, Regina Leonard Tickle, and Brian. Son and daughter-in-law, Monty Leonard and Angela. Grandchildren, Shauna McCraw and Kenny, Colby Pardue and Haley, Casey Pardue, Brady Tickle and Grace Morris, Erica Tickle Sheffield and Eddie, Adam Tickle, Justin Leonard, Kelly Leonard, great-grandchildren, Kenneth Ann McCraw, William Wayne Pardue, Iris Amelia Jean Pardue, brother Daryl Leonard. Nieces and nephews, Lisa Acklin, Jason Leonard and Brooke, Angie Leonard Hemmings and Wesley, Christopher Leonard and Tommy. In addition to his parents, Mr. Leonard was preceded in death by an infant sister, Glenda June Leonard. The funeral service will be held this Saturday morning, September 5th, at 11
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0: All right, Charlie and Bill Monroe, and he'll set your fields on fire. It's 8 o'clock here at WPAQ, Mount Airy, North Carolina. Good morning, 68 degrees.
1: AP News, I'm Marcela Sanchez. The United Arab Emirates has intercepted an Iranian drone over its territorial waters. AP correspondent Rika Ann Garcia reports this comes after the U.S. and Iran exchanged fire a few days earlier, the first action in a month.
2: In a short statement, the defense ministry said it dealt with an Iranian drone that was detected over its waters approaching from Iran. There have been no immediate claims of responsibility from Tehran or any reports of damage. The incident comes after U.S. forces struck Iranian rocket launchers on an Iranian island, breaking a lull in fighting that has lasted more than 6 months. Iran responded by launching missiles at U.S. sites in Jordan. I'm Rika Ann Garcia.
1: Meanwhile, the Trump administration is taking steps to limit an Egyptian bank's operations in the United Arab Emirates. Bank Misr has been accused of serving as an economic lifeline to Iran's leadership as the U.S. war against Tehran reaches the six-month mark. The bank's Emirati branches would be cut off from access to the U.S. financial system. Treasury Secretary Scott Bessent says the Trump administration plans to impose the sanctions on the bank this week. At the Grand Canyon, one person has died and about 15 people are missing or unaccounted for after a major flash flood. The National Park Service says the flooding also knocked out the only water pipeline serving tourists and residents. Starting today, tourists will not be able to stay overnight at lodges or hotels because of a limited water supply at the park. Novak Djokovic has lost in the opening round of the U.S. Open for the first time, falling in 5 sets to Mariano Navone. The match lasted 4 hours and 36 minutes, the longest opening match of a Grand Slam in his career, and his earliest exit in 1 in 2 decades since the 2006 Australian Open. More stories at apnews.com. This is AP News.
3: And good morning to you. This is WPAQ, Mount Airy, North Carolina. It's 2 minutes past 8 a.m. and looking at the forecast today, patchy fog before 9 a.m. Otherwise, mostly sunny and hot with a high near 92 degrees. Tonight, partly cloudy with a low around 70 degrees. And on Tuesday, sunny and hot with a high near 95 and a heat index value as high as 100. On Tuesday night, mostly clear with a low around 72 degrees. And on Wednesday, sunny and hot with a high near 96. And on Wednesday night, mostly clear with a low around 73. Currently, it is 68 degrees with some patchy fog in the area. And that is your weather forecast at 3 minutes after 8. 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
4: In sports, William Jewell Collins Jr. running back Micah Joe Barnett died after experiencing a medical emergency on the sideline during the school's season opener against Fort Lewis College on Saturday. Reportedly, emergency officials at the game attended to a player about 20 minutes after kickoff. The player was transported by ambulance to a hospital, police said. The player was pronounced dead at the hospital and was identified by the school as Barnett. No other details were made available. Novak Djokovic is out of the U.S. Open after a first-round defeat to Mariano Navone on a Sunday night, losing 7-6, 5-7, 4-6, 6-2, 6-1 in a marathon match that lasted 4 hours, 36 minutes. It was the longest opening match of a Grand Slam in Djokovic's career and became his earliest exit in 1 in 2 decades. In women's play, Jessica Pegula beat Elena Gabrielle Ruse 6-3, 6-2. Pegula leads the women's tour with 46 wins this season. Scottie Scheffler pulled past Norway's Victor Hovland on the back nine to win his second FedEx Cup in 3 years with a 3-stroke victory in the Tour Championship at Eastlake Golf Club. Scheffler carded a 4-under 66 over the final 18 holes to capture his 22nd PGA Tour win. The tiny nation of Caraco won its second Little League World Series title yesterday, beating Nevada 11-2 in the championship game. Nevada was the runner-up last year as well, losing to Taiwan.
5: Roger Federer was brought to tears several times during his induction speech at the International Tennis Hall of Fame.

on Saturday. "Oh man," were the first words from Federer, the first male player to win 20 Grand Slam singles titles. "This is very high level and a tough act to follow," he said. Federer was inducted along with Mary Carrillo, a broadcaster and former player who was presented by Hall of Famer Billie Jean King. Ryan Preece won the NASCAR Cup Series regular season finale at Daytona International Speedway in overtime Saturday night to take the final playoff spot. Preece took the checkered flag under caution and edged Shane Van Gisbergen for the 16th and final berth in the postseason finale. Bubba Wallace and Austin Cindric locked up the other two available spots. The Indianapolis Metropolitan Police Department reports that Colts wide receiver Keenan Allen was arrested early Sunday morning on a drunken driving charge. Allen, 34, faces preliminary charges of operating a motor vehicle while intoxicated and endangering a person. Both are misdemeanor charges. Yesterday's scores in the WNBA: Wings 97, Sun 71, Valkyries over the Fire 86-69, Sparks 90, Storm 74, Dream 89, Lynx 81. Major League Baseball: Marlins 6, the Nationals 2, Yankees 16, the Red Sox 1, Braves 3, the Rockies 2, Blue Jays 7, the Mariners nothing, Rays 5, the Padres 4, Dodgers over the Tigers 6-1, Guardians 11, the Royals 1, Twins 5, the White Sox 1, Rangers 7, the Brewers 4, Pirates 5, the Cardinals 4, Astros over the Mets 6-3, Orioles 8, the A's 5, Phillies 5, the Angels 2, Reds 7, the Cubs 5. That's sports for WSYD and WPAQ.

All right, there's Fiddlin' Billy Hurt getting things rolling on this Monday edition of the Mountain Morning Show. The Monday edition means a whole lot of music and not that much talk. And this is the last day of August, so everybody get ready to flip those calendars tonight. We're going into a brand new month at midnight, but for now, let's take August out in style. Let's get started here with Billy and Terry Smith.

0: There's Jim Lloyd and Acoustic Mayhem. And if you know Jim Lloyd, he is Acoustic Mayhem. That was Stop That Tickling Me. And we'll be right back after this word right here.
1: Hello, Bear fans. This is Tommy Morrison with this week's Battery Football Update. 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

0: Jimmy Martin and the Sunny Mountain Boys with the A-Rap Bounce from 1969. Speaking of 69, it's 69 degrees right now in Mount Airy, North Carolina. So let's have a look at the forecast brought to us at this time by Surrey Communications.
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0: And taking a look at your Surrey Communications weather forecast today. Patchy fog before 9 a.m. Otherwise, mostly sunny and hot with a high near 92 degrees with a calm wind. And tonight, partly cloudy with a low around 70 degrees. On Tuesday, sunny and hot with a high near 95 and a heat index value as high as 100 with a calm wind. And on Tuesday night, mostly clear with a low around 72 degrees. Then on Wednesday, sunny and hot with a high near 96 degrees. And on Wednesday night, mostly clear with a low around 73. Next time we have a chance of showers in the forecast will be on Friday, and that is a 40% chance for Friday and a 30% chance for Friday night. Currently, it is 69 degrees and fair. And that is your weather forecast brought to us by Surrey Communications.
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0: And we're back, and this one right here is going out to Don Smith over in Stoneville, North Carolina.

sun. You want what? You want to drink water? Well, don't say uh-huh, say yes, sir.

0: There's the Crooked Road Ramblers with a little bit of June Apple for us. 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
1: AP News, I'm Marcela Sanchez. More storms are possible at the Grand Canyon after a deadly flash flood. AP correspondent Mike Kempen reports.
2: The National Weather Service says more rain and thunderstorms are possible at the Grand Canyon after a major flash flood left one person dead and about 15 others missing. The National Park Service says the body of a 46-year-old man was recovered Sunday evening near Crystal Rapids,

0: along the Colorado River. Flooding Saturday in Bright Angel Creek, which flows into the river, led to more than 60 people being airlifted from the depths of the canyon. The audio is courtesy of Erica Viola. Scores of visitors were evacuated over the weekend, and the only water pipeline for tourists and residents was destroyed. Emergency water restrictions in place are preventing tourists from staying overnight at lodges and hotels within the park. I'm Mike Hempen.
1: Besides a social media post from President Trump, the White House has said little about what he's calling the biggest oil deal in world history in Venezuela. On Friday, Trump said the agreement would give the U.S. a stake in Venezuela's vast oil reserves. The country's acting president, Delcy Rodriguez, says the deal involves the development of 17 oil fields with a proven potential of 65 billion barrels. Rodriguez described the deal as a step toward economic recovery and insisted Venezuela's sovereignty is secure. Jurors in the Lindsey Clancy trial are set to return for their third day of deliberations today to determine whether she's criminally responsible for killing her three children in 2023. While Clancy does not deny strangling her children, her lawyer says she did it because she had lost her grip on reality due to postpartum psychosis. This is AP News.
2: Hey, and taking a look at the weather forecast at 2 minutes past 9 o'clock. Today, patchy fog in the area, otherwise mostly sunny and hot with a high near 92 degrees. Tonight, partly cloudy with a low around 70 degrees with a calm wind. On Tuesday, sunny and hot with a high near 95 with a heat index value as high as 100 with a calm wind. And on Tuesday night, mostly clear with lows around 72 degrees. And then going into Wednesday, sunny and hot on Wednesday with a high near 96. 71 degrees currently here in Mount Airy, North Carolina. And that is your weather forecast at 3 minutes past 9.
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0: There's the New Ballard's Branch Bog Trotters, which is not an easy thing for me to say at 9:30 in the morning. And that was John Brown's Dream. It's 9:30. Let's take a look at the weather forecast really quickly here. And it is brought to us by Surrey Communications.
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0: And taking a look at your Surrey Communications weather forecast today, mostly sunny and hot with a high near 92.

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0: There's Ralph Staley and the Clinch Mountain Boys and Step Out in the Sunshine. Following Morning Devotions, which is next, you're invited to listen to Sheldon Jones at 10:15, Dr. J. Vernon McGee at 10:30, the Northside Baptist Church of Winston-Salem with Pastor Randy Hicks at 11, the Old Trailblazer at 11:15, and Oliver Green's Gospel Hour at 11:30. That will be followed by in-depth news and weather at 12 noon, which in turn will be followed by the Mountain Midday with your favorite old-time and bluegrass music. This is WPAQ, Mount Airy, North Carolina. And now Morning Devotions, a program intended to bring power, meaning, and purpose into your life through the world's greatest book, the Bible. Our speaker for today will be Jack Anderson, a member of the Mount Airy Ministerial Association.
1: Thank you very much for putting us over the airways once again. John 19, we have a message from the Lord I feel like that me and you need to hear. Over in John 19 and verse 11, and Jesus answered, "Thou have no power at all against me, except it were given thee from above. Therefore, he that delivers me unto thee hath the greater sin." And from thenceforth, Pilate sought to release him. But the Jews cried out, saying, "If thou let this man go, thou art not a friend of Caesar's. Whosoever make of thyself a king, speak of against Caesar." Now, right here was just a pack of lies that the church told, the leader church, right there, the priest. He was appointed by man, not God. And his son-in-law had no power with God because he was appointed by man. And here we find a church folks against Jesus. That's what we find today. You're either for the Lord or you're against the Lord. Now, they wanted to skewer Pilate. Pilate's name's in the Bible 61 times. They wanted to skewer him and show him if he didn't do what they say, he was not a friend to Caesar's. Pilate said in his statement that they delivered him for envy. And the word envy means to plan evil against or jealousy. These people wanted evil against Jesus, and they voted in Barabbas instead of Jesus. They wanted a criminal, a murderer. He had helped them plan murders in Jerusalem, and he was an evil, evil man. And that we in our government now, we're getting just like Rome was. Rome shed innocent blood without any conscience. They would feed people to the lions without any conscience. They was a thrill to see someone tortured and killed. This country has not the regard of life. If it did, they'd put a stop to abortion. If this country would get back right with God, they would be no more transgender or homosexual praises. We would stand up for the Bible. The Bible said if two men lay together, as it does with a woman, he's abomination. And it says that's the same thing about the woman. If she lies with a woman, it's the same as abomination, because this thing is evil. Evil's in the Bible 589 times. The just shall live by the Bible, by faith, by the Bible, live by the Bible. His guidelines is the Bible. The word's in the Bible 663 times. The word of God is for our light, our walking. The word holiness scares people to death. I had a cousin

he voted White Plains Baptist Church, and he was a holiness preacher that was had the most holiness. But I know some people that's really holy, and they're trying to stick in there for Jesus. Holy is a way of life for a Christian. Christians is in the Bible one time, and Christians in the Bible two times. And at Antioch, the disciples were called Christians first at Antioch. And that's God's way of showing you and I that we should follow Jesus. Not walk out in the front of him, not being this and that and the other, but to follow Jesus. And if you don't live by the word, you're not following Jesus. I find that about myself. Some of the things in the Bible is hard. The Bible said in Matthew 6:33, seek ye first the kingdom of God and his righteousness. All this homemade righteousness is nothing but sin. Sins in the Bible 32 times, but sin is in the Bible 1,411 times. No, it's 411 times. And when you and I sin, James said in 4:17, therefore to him that knoweth the good and doeth it not, to him is sin. Other words, and the Bible said sin is a transgression of the law. Law's in the Bible 521 times. You said, I'm not under the law. You're not. But you're supposed to be led of the Spirit. And if you ain't being led of the Spirit, you're under the rules of this thing called the Word of God. The Word of God gives me and you light that we might live by that Word. See the Word in John 1:1, St. John, in the beginning was the Word of God, and the Word was God. See, God made Jesus the Word of God. God created Jesus in the womb of his mother Mary. And you know, a lot of times in our life, Satan don't like me and you to stand on the truth. First of all, if you're a Christian, you have obligations to be a witness. Acts 1:8, after the Holy Ghost has come upon you, shall receive power to be witnesses. We have an obligation to be witnesses. And then number two, we have an obligation to bear the cross. You say, that's not so. Listen, man, you wasn't born for a free ride. You was born to serve. Servants in the Bible 489 times. You was born to serve. Me and you are servants. George Washington was born in 1832. One of my grandpas went to church with him and fought in the Revolution with him, and several of the Andersons fought in it. But you know what? Today, we are in an obligation state, and we won't accept it. See, the friend of God, Jesus said, you are my friends if you do whatsoever I command you. That's John 15:13. John 14:14-15, if you love me, keep my commandments. Do you love Jesus? One of my members of my family told me one time, said, I love the Lord a whole lot more than you. And I said, you got a poor way of showing it. Cussing don't show how much you love Jesus. Unwilling to go to church don't show how much you love Jesus, and me either. This thing of being led of God. God never leads me and you into evil. According to James 1:13, he can neither be tempted of evil, neither tempt he any man of evil. Satan is on his job to kill, steal, and destroy. He'll take your life over if you don't watch him. You have to put the word of God in your heart. John 17:17. Sanctify them through thy truth. Thy word is truth. John 15:13. You are cleansed through the words which I have spoken to you. Proverbs said, how will a young man cleanse his way? By taking heed to the word of God. We can never get our life cleaned up without help. Help's in the Bible 124 times. We'll never get cleaned up from this world. The prodigal son

when he came to himself, he said, in my Father's house, they have more than this and better than this. See, he had left home to do his thing. That's the way a lot of you are. You're going to do your thing one way or another. But I want to tell you, your thing ends up in death. Romans 6:23, for the wages of sin is death. That means a particular sin that you're doing will cause your death. Death is in the Bible 360 times. Dies in the Bible 193 times. Hates in the Bible 87 times. If you really get saved, you hate the things you used to love and love the things you used to hate. See, many times in our life, many things in our life points us towards God. I've heard people tell me, said, there ain't no God. I said, oh, yes, there is. God's in the Bible 4,289 times. Our God will show you the way. Our God. The Muslims, they have no way to God. Theirs is the God of this world, with idol worshipers. But Jesus Christ is the only way to God the Father. Over in Matthew 10:29, he said, are not the sparrows sold for a farthing, and not a one of them falls to the ground without the Father? Same way of me and you. We can't die until he says die. We can't leave here until he, Jesus, the Father, okays that death. In many times in my life, I've not been perfect, but I'm trying. Sin is in the Bible 233 times. God will send you the truth, but he'll judge you if you don't accept it. We can be surrounded by truth, but if we don't accept it, we'll never be free. See, free. Jesus said, if you serve sin, you're the servant of sin. He said that to the religious crowd too. You know, a lot of times in life, they told Pilate, you're not a friend of Caesar's if you're a friend of Jesus. It's the same way now. We can't be a backer of this evil things that we're confronted with. We are people that God expects to carry a cross. Cross in the Bible 28 times. God expects me and you to suffer for him. Peter, 1 Peter chapter 4 and verse 12 says, not think it strange concerning the fire trials, as though some strange thing happened to you. Peter 4:1, he starts out, and then he says, as Christ hath suffered for us in the flesh, arm yourselves likewise with the same mind. If you're suffering for Christ, you'll reign with him. In 2 Timothy chapter 2 and verse 11 says, if you suffer with Christ, you'll also reign with Christ. How can me and you reign if we don't suffer? A lot of times suffering, Peter said in First Peter chapter 5 and verse 6 or 7 or 8 says, after you suffer a while, it'll strengthen and settle you and perfect you. See, a lot of times in people's life, they want everything. Now, this year, James, he was the most holiest man. He wasn't holy as Jesus was, but he was a holy man. He was the only one of the 12 apostles that was allowed to go into the holy place because of his great holiness. Hebrews 12:14 says, follow men. No, they live at peace with all men. And without holiness, no man shall see the Lord. If you ain't got God's holiness, if God lives in your life, he'll change you and me. If he's there, he will change us. First of all, he'll change us into a person that's like Jesus.
And you know,

0: Jesus was so wonderful that these crowd of religious people, they was the church of Jerusalem, the Pharisees and Sadducees, they was the church people, but they was highly deceived. They hated the name of Jesus. We've got a lot of people now that they'll hate you if you tell them about Jesus. They don't want Jesus. And you know what'll happen when you die? The rich man, he had no time for Lazarus. Lazarus was trash to him. He was a nobody to the rich man. But when he died, he lifted his eyes in hell and saw Lazarus afar off. And he said, Abraham, he said, son, that meant he was a Jew, in your lifetime you had your good things and Lazarus had his evil. Are you realizing today that you may be getting the only good things that you'll ever have if you don't get right with God? See, we want them. I've been a Baptist for years. I started out a young man, and I thought I was saved. I've been a Primitive Baptist, a Southern Baptist, an Independent Baptist. But no matter what you are, if you're lost, you're lost. The word lost is in the Bible 33 times. It means you're on your way to hell. It means that you have no hope. The only thing that ever brought me out was Jesus. I got gloriously saved, and he changed my life. Oh, yes, I was a sinner. I was lost and undone. Oh, yes, I was weak. Oh, yes. But I still, when I was lost, I enjoyed good, hard preaching. I enjoyed somebody to tell me the truth. The truth will set you free if you receive it. If you want to be a Pharisee or Sadducee, anybody can be that. That's lost. If you want to be a Baptist, a Holiness, a Quaker, a Methodist, that's fine, but that won't save you. Neither will it save I. The thing that'll save us is receiving Jesus. John 1:11 said he came unto his own received him not. And 12, but to as many as received him gave ye power to become the sons of God. He'll give you the power. He'll give you the ability to become a son of God. This has been Brother Anderson today. Thanking you so much for listening, and pray for this station and us. God bless you.
1: 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This is part of a nationwide effort to create in the country's conscience and awareness of the peril inherent in the repeal system.
2: Hello there. This is Sheldon Jones, the voice of Triumphant Truth, and I'm delighted to greet you today in the name that is above every name, the dear and treasured and blessed name, the Lord and Savior Jesus Christ. Recently, I was asked to make a comment in response to some letters that came concerning the new cults, the new age movements, and the new approach to God and the question of spiritual discord and difficulty in our world. I don't know why I was asked to do it, because I'm among those who have not been considered capable of making comment in many things that relate to the deeper and eternal values, the new movements today, the university level, the leaders in the systematic government, the theology of our day that has rejected the Christ, the reality of his deity, the reality of his virgin birth, the absolute truth that has to do with his substitutionary death, that only through the shed blood of the Lord Jesus Christ is there hope for depraved and damned humanity. I do not know why they would ask me. But I'm delighted to give the testimony as to my faith in the Lord Jesus Christ. I say again with all the authority that God's Spirit within my soul will permit me to declare that he is the only born Son of God, conceived of the Holy Spirit, And just as the Holy Spirit of God placed in the body of a little Jewish virgin girl named Mary,

develop Christ Jesus the Lord. So he wishes to do that very same thing in every sinner who will repent, believe the word of God, accept the truth of the scripture as is it set down in the imperishable, inspired, infallible utterance of God that we call the Bible. I believe it with all my heart, and I am happy today to give my simple comment and my opinion and my experience in the faith of the living Son of the living God. Paul declared it for himself in Galatians 2 and 20. He says in the King James Version, I am crucified with Christ. Nevertheless I live, yet not I, but Christ liveth in me. And the life which I now live in the flesh, I live by the faith of the Son of God, who loved me and gave himself for me. The faith of the Son of God, who loved me and gave himself for me. On the cross, we see him with his arms stretched 180 degrees, broad enough to embrace the entire world, that whosoever will may come to make peace with God on the terms of the gospel. Yet Paul comes down to that very point and that juncture of thought that Jesus introduced to Nicodemus when he said, he did it for me. The life which I now live, I live by the faith of the Son of God. Not Paul's faith, not some tremendous and sensational experience he had on the Damascus Road, but he claims that he lives only and solely by the faith of the Son of God. Not of works, not perfect conduct, not church affiliation, not counting beads, not learning catechisms, but he lived by the faith of the Son of God. And that covenant and faith expressed in that covenant that Christ made with his Father before he came out of heaven through the portals of a virgin's womb, that if he came, lived the sinless life, died the substitutionary death, pursued death into his grave and on his own ground and in his own lair, defeated him and demonstrated to angels and demons and devils and men and creation that he is deity, that he is God come in the flesh, that God would not leave his body in the grave, that he would bring him forth, and that resurrection would be the evidence and the testimony that God was pleased with the accomplishment of his Son, and that redemption would be achieved and accomplished only through the perfect sinless life, the death, the burial, the shed blood, the substitutionary death, the bodily resurrection, the literal ascension, the fact that there's a man in heaven right now making intercession for any mortal. Care not who he is, where he's from, what his background is, whether he be white or red or yellow or brown or black. Any man may come through repentance and faith on the terms of the gospel that was preached by Paul, what was committed to him. Any man can make peace with God and be declared righteous on the merit of somebody else. That somebody else is Jesus. And friend, there is no other way. Now, this business of a new religion in a new age is a part of the lie of the devil that has continued since Adam and Eve succumbed to it in the Garden of Eden. And the end is the same. Death, driven from the presence of God in their own experience, and one son murdering another, Abel at the hands of Cain, in the same beginning account, the book of creation and the book of Genesis. In the book of Acts, the 17th chapter, the verse 21, we read of an experience Paul, Apostle Paul had, and it says simply, for the Athenians and strangers which were there spent their time in nothing else but to tell or to hear some new thing. Well, that was a problem of the writer of the Ecclesiastes. Nothing new under the sun, but there is. A virgin conceived and brought forth a son whose name was Jesus without the aid of a physical man. The agency of mortality was not involved in it. It was the supernatural work of the Holy Spirit of God forming in that little virgin girl's body the seed of God and bringing forth a sinless, perfect God and a sinless, perfect man. Jesus is what God intended
man.

to be Son of God. Sons of God in the Old Testament were angels without exception. Sons of God in the New Testament are those who are new creations, born from above, born of the Spirit of God, not of flesh, not of the will of man, but of the will of God. Now Satan's been peddling the lie, and those who pose as intellectual giants and geniuses have been swallowing it and trying to peddle it to deceive and damn and dissipate the intellectual thought and accomplishment of those who would seek to know the truth as it is in Christ. Athens was an unusual place. It was a scene of tremendous culture. Everywhere Paul looked, he saw the effect of the works of man. He saw art, architecture. He saw temples and statues. He saw the statues of the gods. The gods represented the religion and the faith and the philosophy of the Greeks. Paul contemplated them in his heart, and he was stirred within his being because of the ignorance and superstition that they all represented and revealed. He had intended to make Athens but a temporary stopping place, but he couldn't stand still. Paul's heart was afire. He had an experience with the living Son of the living God, and he could not stand still. He had a message to deliver, and he went into the synagogue, as was his custom, just as it was for Jesus, and the Bible said, and he preached. He went into the forum, and wherever he could find anyone that would listen to him, he preached Jesus and the resurrection and the substitutionary death and his coming again. On one occasion, certain philosophers who came every day to set on a porch, they were known as the Stoics. They encountered him. First, they made fun of him. And then finally, they invited him to go in and tell his story, and they would listen. The motive of that invitation is to be found in the words here in Acts, the 17th chapter and the 21st verse. For the Athenians and the strangers which were there spent their time in nothing else but either to tell or to hear some new thing. That was the attitude. That was the spirit of shallowness and polywog waiting in material, spiritual things that was found by Paul in Athens. Now, it has two marked characteristics, to tell and to hear some new thing. The New Age movement, the new cults, the new religions sweeping our world today are no different from that same new religion and new Athenian culture, which was more and more about less and less, till it explains all there is to know about nothing, because there is no foundation for any truth, nor is there any basis upon which a sinner in desperate difficulty with God can find an answer to the need of his soul. And nothing new in it that offers hope to a man without God and without Christ. Faith in the Lord Jesus Christ. This religion is not new. Everything it has stolen from the things of God. And we come to look at the wonders of that which Christ offers. This new religion, the cults, the New Age movement, it has no answer to all the riddles that we're confronted with today. Why, they talk about science and understanding and the genius of the 20th century. Traveling in space, what does it do? For instance, what has science done and space travel and all these learned intellectuals or posed intellectuals? What has science done that gives to science an entitlement to come into the pulpits of the American church and set aside the Word of God as no longer a full and a complete revelation from God? These would-be theological leaders who come in to raise questions about the virgin birth and the deity of Jesus and the reality of the miracle, what authority do they have? What entitles them to walk into a pulpit of a church that was purchased by the blood of Jesus and maintained and sustained by noble saints and Christian statesmen like the Apostle Paul and Peter and James and John and Richard Furman and the great preaching of Billy Sunday and Baxter McClendon and I am Haldeman and the great preaching of Calvin and Spurgeon? What entitles these half-baked would-be intellectuals to raise a question, or entitle them to raise a question about the full and complete revelation from God that is found in the divinely inspired, eternal, imperishable, and infallible Word? There are riddles

life in the face of all these scientists today who've been on a four-year loaf and are college bred and come out and they have nothing to offer. For instance, what about the riddle of force and matter? We know absolutely nothing about the rationale of force and matter that was not known by Plato and Aristotle. They knew the immutability of force and nature. Whatever we know of application and relation has only heightened the essential mystery of it all. What do they know about the origin of motion? Everything is in motion. The thing we call solids are made up of atoms quivering and molecular action. Why, the molecular theory that every elementary scientist or biologist studies in high school, if it be worth his salt, and if his teacher be worth his salt, and if the textbook be worth buying, tells us that this is theory, the molecular theory, and we know no more about it than we knew when it was first discovered. The solid beam of iron or steel on which our giant constructions rest are so many billions of atoms, each separate from the other, and all of them in motion. The bullet that speeds through the air to its determined mark is, as has been proven, not a solid, but a mass of moving atoms like a swarm of bees. The atoms is in a pinhead. They tell us it would require 250,000 years to count the atoms on a common straight pinhead. And these are sweeping truths all over our world. There comes forth new expression, like so many revolving worlds, this world, this earth, with its stellar universe. Even while we listen, and you listen to these truths, this earth has been plunging through space at a speed that's too terrific to imagine, and on a course to which it can never return, all in motion. And the great question is, how did this motion begin? Where and what was the power able to overcome?

0: wonders of the Word of God. 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

All right, in your Bibles, turn to 2 Corinthians chapter number 4. 2 Corinthians chapter number 4. Now, we'll pick up reading in verse number 3, 2 Corinthians chapter 4. The Apostle Paul says, of course, the church at Corinth was a very troubled church. They had a lot of problems, immorality, lack of forgiveness, drunkenness. But Paul's not going to talk about any of those problems at this time. He's going to talk about something other than the problems here. This second letter he wrote to the Corinthian church, which was a much uplifting letter than 1 Corinthians, which was a rather scolding letter. But in 2 Corinthians chapter 4, verse number 3, "But if our gospel be hid," Paul says, "but if our gospel be hid, it is hid from them that are lost, in whom the God of this world," now notice, if I marked in my Bible, I would underline God there in verse number 4, and notice that it's a little g, not a capital G, a little g, "in whom the God of this world hath blinded the minds of them which believe not, lest the light of the glorious gospel of Christ, who is the image of God, should shine unto them." Now, Paul, again, speaking to this church at Corinth, which was a troubled church, had many things that were wrong, a few things that were right. But in 2 Corinthians, Paul makes a great statement here, and many people scratch their head about this statement when you get down to who the God of this world is. But I will probably get to that about Wednesday. Well, let's concentrate on verse number 1. The Bible says that if our gospel be hid,

verse number 3, chapter number 4, 2 Corinthians. Oh, I need to pray. Lord, thank you for this day. I pray you bless your word. Father, thank you for jogging my mind and telling me I need to pray before I preach. I appreciate that, Lord. And Father, I pray you will bless your word. Bless the preaching of the gospel today. For it's in Christ's name we ask it. Amen. All right, now, chapter 4, verse number 3, 2 Corinthians. But if our gospel be hid, it is hid from those that are lost. If it's veiled, that's really what the word means, hid. If our gospel be veiled, if it be covered up. But if our gospel, and aren't you glad? And I circled it in my Bible. I'm in the process of circling it now. I got a new Bible. Having to circle a lot of things, underline a lot of things. But if our gospel be hid, our gospel, the believer can say the gospel's mine. Can I tell you something? I used to hear people talk about the gospel. I was sitting in the break room one time, years before I was saved, years. And somebody said something, and somebody in the break room said, that's the gospel right there. And I looked up, and I really didn't know what the gospel was. I didn't. I knew it had some kind of religious connection. I knew it was something that church people might say, but I really didn't know what the gospel was. But the Bible, Paul says, if our gospel be hid, if our I'm glad I am have a little bit to do with the gospel. I've believed the gospel. I've trusted the gospel. I attempt to preach the gospel. So you see, if our gospel, let me ask you something, friend. Are you saved? Do you know the Lord? Do you know right now that, do you know if you fell over dead right now, if the death angel came for you, would you go and be with the Lord? Do you know it? Well, then you can say, like me, I have a part in this gospel. If our gospel be hid. Paul said, if our gospel. Now, preacher, you didn't know what the gospel was before you were saved. Did not. Did not know it. I'm sure there's some people listening to me by the way of radio today, and they really don't understand what the gospel is. They really don't understand the gospel. They were much like myself before I got saved. Paul said, but if our gospel. Well, let me explain, try to explain the gospel to you. What is the gospel, preacher? The gospel is this, that Jesus Christ made his way up Calvary's hill and was put on a cruel Roman cross and had nails driven in his hands and his feet. And Jesus Christ, the holy, spotless Son of the living God, died for such people such as I. He died for sinners because Jesus Christ is a friend of sinners. And Jesus Christ loves sinners. And the only people who are going to go to heaven are people that admit they are sinners. And they trust this Christ that died on a Roman cross. Oh, that's part of the gospel, that Jesus Christ, the Son of God, died. You say to the preacher, hold on. Did he really die? He died. Bless your heart. He died. There's a heinous, a hateful doctrine that is floated around. And I heard it the other day that Jesus Christ didn't really die. He just passed out from all the emotional and the physical pain he suffered. And they call it the swoon theory, that Christ passed out and then he was taken and put into that grave, and it was cool in the sepulcher, and the cool weather and the cool soil, Christ snapped out. He passed out. He came to. What a lie out of hell. Jesus Christ died. Jesus Christ lived. Jesus Christ was born. Jesus Christ lived. Jesus Christ died on a Roman cross. I'm trying to explain to you what the gospel is, because if you believe the gospel, you can be saved. If you're a gospel rejecter, you'll burn in hell for an eternity. Rather, you'll burn in a lake of fire for eternity. I'm glad that I've trusted the gospel. Preacher, what is the gospel? Well, I'm getting there. I'm getting there, slowly but surely, that Jesus Christ, the Son of God, died on a Roman cross. He died. He didn't swoon. He died. Christ was dead. And that Roman soldier took that Roman spear and rammed it into his side. And the Bible says that water and blood came out. Christ died on the cross. Hallelujah. For sinners such as I. And then Christ was put into a grave. And the gospel is that Christ died for sinners.

And the gospel is that Christ was put into a grave. And the gospel is, but on the third day, praise his holy name. On the third day, amen. On the third day, Christ got up and they went down to the sepulcher on the first day of the week. He was gone. Why seek ye the living among the dead? He is not here. He is risen. That's the gospel, that Christ died and Christ was buried and Christ was resurrected. And Paul said, if our gospel be hid. Say, preacher, do you ever do any personal work and try to tell people about the gospel? I do. I would encourage all believers to work and tell people about the gospel and try to propagate the gospel. That's why we send missionaries overseas. Propagate the gospel. Preach the gospel. Tell the gospel. Tell it to children. Tell it to the elderly. Tell it to the middle class. Tell it to the prosperous. I meant to say the middle age. Tell it to the children. Tell it to the elderly. Tell it to the middle age. Tell it to the middle class. Tell it to the prosperous. Tell it to the people that are paupers, that are poverty stricken, that are poor. Tell the gospel. Preach the gospel. Propagate the gospel. Plant the gospel. Paul says, if our gospel, going to heaven because I believe the gospel, going to heaven because I believe the gospel. I can say it's my gospel. It's our gospel. I partook of the gospel. Paul said, if our gospel be hid, if our gospel be hid, if our gospel be veiled or hidden, if our gospel be hidden, it is hid to them that are unbelievers, that are lost, to the unsaved. If our gospel is hid, well, who can hide it? The only people can hide the gospel are people that have the gospel. I have the gospel, so I will make a choice rather to hide the gospel or to share the gospel. I will either share the gospel or I will hide the gospel. Paul said, if our gospel, so Paul's got the same gospel I've got. Paul said, if our gospel, and I explained what the gospel was, Christ dying on the cross, Christ going into the grave, Christ resurrected for our justification, that's the gospel. If our gospel be hid, evidently we can make a choice whether we're going to reveal the gospel and propagate the gospel or we're going to hide the gospel. If our gospel be veiled, verse number 3, if our gospel be veiled, if our gospel be hidden, if we put a cloth over our gospel, put a bushel basket over the gospel, we're going to do one or the other. We're either going to propagate the gospel, we're going to hide the gospel. Paul says, but if our gospel be hid, be veiled, we cover it up. Well, who can hide it? Only those that possess the gospel can hide it. I tell people that I preach to rather regularly, when's the last time any of you invited somebody to church? When's the last time any of you gave your personal testimony to somebody down on the job? When's the last time you witnessed to somebody? You did some personal work. Hey, I will tell you this. I got a lot of problems. I got a lot of sins. I'm not a perfect person. I'm not holy and just, only in Christ. I've got problems. But I will tell you this, I've always tried to let my light shine. Amen? Listen, when I got saved, all my old friends that I used to have good times with in my sinful past, I wanted to make sure that I propagated the gospel and explained the gospel to every one of them and tell them about what Christ has done for me, how Christ has saved me, that I came to a place of repentance and I didn't want to die and go to hell, and I called on Christ to save me. I would like to think I've not been guilty of trying to hide the gospel. But Paul says, evidently,
there was gospel hiding in Paul's day. Evidently there was believers that were hiding the gospel, that were trying to veil the gospel. If our gospel be hidden, if our gospel be veiled,

0: if our gospel that we possess be hidden. So you see that the only people that can hide the gospel or veil the gospel are people that possess the gospel. Let me tell you something, as I told you at the beginning of the broadcast, I heard somebody say something about the gospel one time about 5 or 6 years before I saved. I didn't even know what the gospel was. How could I deny the gospel when I didn't know what it was? The only people that can hide the gospel, I should have said hide the gospel. I couldn't hide the gospel because I didn't even know what it was. I heard somebody speak of the gospel one time. I thought, what in the world is a gospel? I knew it was a religious term. I knew it was a church term, but I didn't know what it was. So before I was saved, I couldn't hide the gospel. I didn't even know what it was. But now that I am saved, I've trusted Christ, I have an option. I will either hide the gospel or I will what? Propagate the gospel, preach the gospel, tell the gospel to others. Paul said, if our gospel be hid, use that preacher, would any saved person want to hide the gospel? You'd be surprised. You'd be surprised. I believe there's people I've preached to that have never explained the gospel to even people in their own family. Listen, I was talking to a person in my family the other day, and they all know better, but evidently they don't. Maybe I give people too much credit. And they said something to the in regards to, you're going to come back as something else. Like you might come back as some of this Far East mysticism, that you could come back as a caterpillar or a cow or something, a pig or whatever the case may be, the reincarnation. That's the word I was looking for. And I looked at him without hesitation. I said, that's a lie, and you're going to die, and you're going to go to heaven or hell, either one. One or the other, you're going to heaven or hell. Because this book was here before you got here, and this book will be here when you're gone. And I would say there are people up under the voice of this radio broadcast today that may be saved, and they habitually hide the gospel. Now, that doesn't mean you're not saved. That just means you've got a problem, that you're not being the gospel influencer that you should be. Paul said, if we hide our gospel, if our gospel be hid. I'm out of time. Let me pray. Father, bless your word. Father, have us not to be hiders of the gospel, but propagators of the gospel. For it's in Christ's name we ask it. Amen and amen.
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3: This is the Old Trailblazer broadcast. This is Pastor Albert Pendarvis, the Old Trailblazer, riding out on Old Dan at this time, bringing you another message from God's Word. And we've been here quite a while now with this study on the work of the Holy Spirit. And we took time out last week to bring you some thoughts on demonism, or the truth of demons, or the actuality of demons. And we've come down there now, and we're looking at the power of demons over the human body. I want to go back over that just a moment or two, but before we do that, let me just say that we're here, radiomissions.org, www.radiomissions.org, that's our website. 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

And if you have trouble, call me. We'll walk you through it and get someone too. And we're here every day, Monday through Friday, with the Old Trailblazers. But we also have our Sunday services here. They're live streaming and over the internet. So those things, if you would, if you'd like, I'll send you a copy of our monthly, our quarterly magazine, Voice of Truth. It has all of our stations listed there. So let's get back into our study. Let's notice about the power of demons over the human body. And that is, when they once get control of an individual, they can come and go at will. They make their abode in the body of that individual. And he's under their control and so mastered by their influence that they can come and go just as they please. This truth is set forth in Luke 11:24. When the unclean spirit is gone out of a man, he walketh through the dry places seeking rest, and findeth none. He saith, I will return unto my house when I once came. And when he cometh, he findeth it swept and garnished. Then goeth he and taketh to himself seven other spirits, more wicked than himself, and they enter and dwell there, and the last state of that man is worse than the first. Usually, demons take possession of individuals for the purpose of physical or sensual gratification. That's the reason most of the demons are spoken of as unclean spirits. They may answer, this may answer why judgment fell on those individuals and destroyed their bodies. They're in Sodom and Gomorrah. They're in the day of Noah. Those things. They were unclean and filthiness and sensual gratification. Now, my friend, I know the world that we're living in. I know that the day that we're living in, when we see so much of the perversion that we have today, even in the religious world now. Oh, we've had the perverts and the all of those things for many, many years. But now it's been accepted into the religious world. I saw in this morning's paper here, local paper, where a woman preacher, which is not right, we know that, you know that, woman preacher in one of the great denominational churches of America, she was a pastor of this church out somewhere in the Midwest, and been the pastor there for a while, but last Sunday she came out that she was gay, that she was had a woman lover. And my friend, that's uncleanliness in this world. Those things, you know, some of us are screened away from those things. We don't see it. But it's uncleanliness or filthiness. This accounts for the desire of the victim now to live, so many folks do, in a state of nakedness and nudity. You and I have never lived in a day when there was such a craze on the part of both men and women to undress and appear in public in a state of nudity. You don't have to go to the beaches or the bathing resorts now to find those folks. No, you don't. This is nothing more or less than a wave of demon possession that has taken hold of the mass of humanity, both in and out of the church. Our clothes now are our shame. I know that man in the garden there was clothed with the glory of God, but when man sinned, the glory of God departed and left him naked. They tried to cover themselves up, but the Lord made them coats or cloaks of skin and clothed them. When men and women come under Holy Spirit conviction for salvation, one of the first things that you will find, one of the first things that you will see, is that they begin to cover their bodies. They will take off those short shorts, put on decent clothes. I know, oftentimes, I used to. We don't go to the malls anymore like we used to do once in a while. And I would find me a bench and sit down there in the mall out in the lobby where my wife was shopping. And I got so tired of seeing those people, not only the girls but men too, dressed half-heartedly with much what I call skin showing. Now you can't hardly see the skin for the tattoos. That's another story, and I'm not going to get into that. But my friend, I ask you folks, if you got young children, don't discourage them from going into those tattoo parlors and getting those things. My friend, that's an abomination in the sight of God. That's another story for another day, and we'll do that one day. All immodest dressing is the influence of demon possession. The world has always

always live like this, more or less. But today, this day that you and I are living in, it's reached now into our churches. And I've never seen or witnessed such immodest dressing among our church members as we find today. Now, it doesn't have to be short shorts or all of those things, no. I attended a funeral not long ago of a dear friend of mine who had died. And I was there. It was a country church out in the country, of course. And I went there to this lady's funeral. I'd been knowing her for a long time. I didn't conduct the funeral, but I saw it. I went there to pay my respect. And I come away from there so sad. Most of the women, most of the ladies, most of them, not all, of course, most of them, had on blue jeans and flip-flops. Now, my friend, I think you can be dressed nicely to go to a funeral. Tight blue jeans and flip-flops and maybe a shirt tail hanging out. Maybe I'm just old-fashioned. Maybe I'm an old kook. But I just believe I like to see especially ladies dressed nice. I do, my friend. And we don't have that here. Our ladies dress modestly, most of them. So if you would take advice from the old trailblazer, just think about it, my friend. Think about it. Set an example for your girls, my lady friend. Set an example for them. Wear decent clothes and then teach them to. But listen, just let a preacher say anything about it and they want to crucify him. I know that I'll have folks write me an email and give me a short answer, but listen. And also, that's a spirit of demonism for you to take issue with the truth. Let me call your attention to something else. Demon possession accounts for the craze of dancing among our church folks today. Social dancing has always been among the world, but many churches today are turning their churches into dance halls and other evils. Young people of the church don't think anything about it. They can't have a good time unless they have a dance. Many of our churches now cooperate with them. They have a brass band up on their pulpit, up on their podium. And my goodness alive, I'm just perplexed, my friend. Young people of the church today don't think they can have a good time unless they have a dance. Any individual, preacher or otherwise, who stands up and says, "I don't see any harm in dancing," is spiritually blinded and doesn't know what he's talking about. If his preaching was spirit indicted and his young people brought under Holy Spirit conviction for salvation, the first thing they would do was give up all of that worldly dancing and connection with their immodest dressing. Our only hope today is a spiritual awakening, my friend. That's why the Lord laid these things on my heart to talk about the work of the Holy Spirit. That's our only hope, that the Holy Spirit of God would come into our midst, come into our churches, come into our auditorium, come into our homes, and start to prick the hearts of our people. And let them see the danger, my friend. We're walking down that primrose path, my friend. We're on a path that leads to hell, and we don't care. Our folks don't care. I'm telling you, my friend, I know that I can't make a mark. I know that I can't do a thing in the world. But, my friend, I have to be true. I have folks tell me they get tired of hearing these old-time, old-fashioned messages. Well, I can't help it if you do. The Lord has given me grace to be here and be true to your soul, and I'm getting response from all over America. Pastor, go on. Pastor, don't let up. Pastor, don't cave in to the worldliness. Don't do that. Keep on preaching the truth, laying down line upon line, and one thing right after another of the God's Word, how that we're supposed to live and how that we're supposed to act and how that we're only saved by the work of the Holy Spirit, opening our heart to see. If you never see yourself, my friend, needing, if you never see yourself as a needest creature, you won't never be saved. Our only hope today is a spiritual awakening. A spiritual awakening, my friend, like we used to have back there in the days of Whitfield and Mac Shane and Bonar and Joseph Allen and those old folks. And my friend, they preached, what did they preach? They preached that man is a sinner and must be awakened to his true condition. Have you ever seen your true condition, my friend? Are you a church member?
What is your pedigree? Let me ask you this. What is your pedigree? Well, I'm a member of the First Church.

0: of what and so and so. Well, my friend, what good does that do you? What good does that do you to be a member of the church? You know what the church is? It's not the First Baptist, First Presbyterian, First whatever. The church is spoken of is a group of called out individuals, people who have come to know the Lord as their Lord and Savior and are trusting Him now. They're the church, my friend. We're the church. But listen, I know that this is not popular. I know that. Nobody has to tell me that. But listen, my friend, our only hope today is a spiritual awakening. Our young people or otherwise, preachers otherwise, can't stand in the presence of the Lord God of heaven, manifested in old-time Holy Spirit conviction, and say there's no harm in dancing, there's no harm in drinking, no harm in shacking up. Oh, my friend, our world is plagued. Our young people, I read a statistic in the paper, how many of our children now are being born with non-wed parents. Their parents are not wed. They're just shacking up. My friend, nobody's raising their voice against it. I don't hear it. I listen to radio preachers and TV preachers once in a while. I don't hear them say, repent, repent. I don't hear it, my friend. What's happening to our world? I know what's happening to it. We're preparing to go out into eternity, most of them are. Now, my friend, I know what it is to be saved. I know what it is to be redeemed. I know what it is to be awakened and called out of that world of darkness and of demonism and spirit world where there's all those things that Satan uses to take our families and our children and keep them entertained and keep them blinded by the god of this world. Oh, Satan, my friend. I know what we're saying is not popular. I don't try to be popular. No, I don't try to make a name. I already have a name. Old Trailblazer. Just a poor old sinner saved by grace. Coming here this morning, tonight, wherever you are. Bringing you thus saith the Lord. I'm not bringing you just junk preaching, no sir. And I'm not trying to get you to sponsor this broadcast, no sir. The Lord has to do that work, my friend. I can't do it, and I can't waken you, I can't save you, I can't do in one thing except I can be true to you. I can tell you that man is born sinful, born as a sinner, on the road to hell from birth, my friend, unless the Lord takes a hold. But, my friend, we're living in this world of demonism, demon spirits everywhere you look, everywhere you turn. And if you have any sense at all, you know that. This is the Old Trailblazer. Remember my mailing address, Post Office Box 1810, Walker, Louisiana. Goodbye until next time.
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1: 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I'm David Green, Director

about it after the message containing a verse-by-verse commentary, so don't miss that. But right now, let's hear Down at the Cross, and after that, Dr. Green.

0: And now, here with our message, Oliver B. Green.
1: Lead us, our Father, as we open thy word to study. Direct us in our study, and may the devil be defeated today. We ask it in Jesus' precious name, and for his sake, honor and glory. Amen. Last week, I gave you the definition of redeemed and saved. Now, we're talking about Christ, prophet, priest, king. And he is our great high priest, and he is King of Kings and Lord of Lords. Now, all of this because of Calvary. For the joy that was set before him, he endured the cross. He despised the shame and is set down at the right hand of God. Now, that's Hebrews 12. Now, I felt a little bit convicted for not going a little bit further

into the study of redemption, I have been reading some references and studying, and I feel like I should share with you some of the things that I have seen that I had never seen as I see them as I prepare messages for this series. Now let me give you the definition of redeem again. To redeem is to regain possession of by repurchase. To redeem is to regain possession of by repurchase. Now, I thought about that word purchase, and I'm not a Hebrew scholar, and I'm not a Greek scholar, but I have some wonderful books written by Hebrew and Greek scholars, books that I have bought down through the years, and I looked into these books, and I find that the two principal words in the New Testament conveying the thought of redemption are, and I spell them, in the English, A-G-O-R-A-Z-O, that's the first one, and L-U-T-R-O-O. Now, those two are the principal words that have to do with redemption. The thing that I desire to attempt to get across to you today is the difference between redemption and purchase. Now, that word, and I spell it again, A-G-O-R-A-Z-O. Now, that's the English spelling of the Greek word, and you find it first in Matthew 13 and verse 44. I want you to turn there, Matthew 13 and verse 44. Now, the whole world, now listen, I want you to listen very carefully because this is truth, and I'm going to prove it to you with the Word of God. Jesus, or rather God, purchased the whole world, but the whole world will not be redeemed, has not, and is not being, nor will be redeemed. God sent His Son into the world, not to condemn the world, but that the world through Him might be saved. Now, God purchased. The earth is the Lord's, and the fullness thereof, the world, and they that dwell therein. From the standpoint of creation, and a purchased possession in that sense, the whole world and everything in it belongs to God. The devil didn't make anything except the sinful results that exist because of sin. Now, another verse, listen very carefully. He is the propitiation for our sins, and not for ours only, but for the sins of the whole world. Now, listen very carefully. God created this earth. God created Adam. God created everything in the earth. And it is God's. But that is belong to God. Now, Adam sold out to the devil. The first Adam sold out to the devil. And the last Adam redeemed. Now, remember, you look it up in your dictionary, Webster's dictionary, or any good dictionary, and you'll see that the meaning of that word is to repurchase. Not to purchase, but to repurchase. You must own something and either pawn it or you use it as security to get money and then you redeem it. If you buy it, if you purchase it, you didn't redeem it. You must repurchase to redeem, to rescue or deliver from bondage by paying a ransom. You pay a ransom to redeem one of your loved ones that has been kidnapped. They are yours, but you lose them to the kidnapper and you redeem them by paying the ransom. When I say, Brother Green, what are you trying to get across to us? I'm trying to show you a magnificent picture of God redeeming unto Himself a peculiar people that will love Him supremely and worship and honor Him throughout eternity. Now, I ask you to turn to Matthew, I hope you did, Matthew chapter 13. And in verse 44, we find that word. Again, the kingdom of heaven is like unto a treasure hid in a field, the which when a man hath found, he hideth, and for joy thereof goeth, and selleth all that he hath, and buyeth that field. Now, if you look

verse 38, Matthew 13:38, the field is the world. Now this is a parable. The man finds a treasure. The treasure is hidden in a field. And then the man sells everything he has and he buys the field. Now we see down below in verses 45 and 46, again, the kingdom of heaven is like unto a merchant seeking goodly pearls. And when he had found one pearl of great price, he went and sold all the pearls he had and he bought it. Now there is the same purchase, the word. In other words, we find buyeth in verse 44 and bought in verse 46. The same Greek word or the same thought is set forth. Now, what did God do? God in eternity, listen, beloved, God is sovereign. Explain it, I cannot, but it's a Bible fact. God is sovereign. God is omnipotent, omniscient, omnipresent. That means all wise, knows all, nothing that he does not know, has always known everything, all powerful and everywhere. Sovereign. In the beginning, before the world was, before God ever laid the foundation of this earth, God saw the pearl, the treasure, the church in the world. And he gave the most precious, all he had, gave his only begotten son. That is, as in the parable, he gathered up all of his wealth, his only begotten son. The dearest of all, the dearest thing God had, the dearest thing God knew, his son, and he purchased the world with his son. But the treasure is hidden in the world, see. Now, we read in Philippians 2:7 that God, that is Christ, took upon himself the form of man, and he became obedient unto death, that Philippians 2, 5, 6, 7, 8, found in fashion as a man, humbled himself, became obedient unto death, even the death of the cross. Wherefore God hath highly exalted him, given him a name above every name, the name of Jesus, every knee should bow, things in heaven, things in earth, things under the earth, and that every tongue should confess that Jesus Christ is Lord, to the glory of God the Father. Now that'll occur one day. All will praise him and honor him. Of course, the wicked will be in hell, the devil will be in hell, and all that. But here's what I want you to see now. God purchased the field. And in that field, the treasure was hidden. And God is calling out, one by one, that treasure. In Acts 15 and 13, after they had held their peace, James answered, saying, Men and brethren, hearken unto me. Simeon hath declared how that God did at first visit the Gentiles to take out of them a people for his name, and to this agree the words of the prophets, as is written, After this I will return and build again the tabernacle of David, which is fallen down. I'll build again the ruins thereof, and I'll set it up, that the residue of men might seek after the Lord, and all the Gentiles upon whom my name is called, saith the Lord, who doeth all these things, known unto God are all his works from the beginning of the world. Known unto God are all his works. Now God saw the treasure in the beginning. God purchased the field when Jesus took a body of humiliation, and God is now calling out the treasure out of the field. Not, listen, God sent not his son to condemn the world, but that the world through him might be saved. And the world could be saved if the world would hear the gospel, believe the gospel, and receive Jesus. But the mass of mankind never has and never will. But the redeemed are those who make up the pearl and the treasure, the New Testament church, made up of every born-again, blood-washed, redeemed child of God. Now, I hope that you do not misunderstand and think that

said today that all the world will be saved. I had a letter today, and it grieved me. A dear man, a dear old gentleman, I mean years and way up past 70. He misunderstood me when I was delivering the messages on prophecy. I made it clear that Jew, Gentile, rich, poor, bond, or free must be born again today. And I said that no man, I don't care who he is, Jew, Gentile, rich, or poor, bond, or free, no man is saved because he is a Jew or a Gentile or the color of his skin or his nationality. All must be born again. An atheist, whether he's Jew or Gentile, will burn in hell. A man that denies the Word of God, denies the blood atonement, denies the virgin birth, and denies the fundamentals of the faith. I don't care who he is or what he is. He's lost. I said that over and over again. But it's difficult. It's extremely difficult to get people to listen closely. I hope you don't tell anybody that Oliver Green said the whole world will be saved. I didn't say that. I didn't say that. I said that God sent his Son not to condemn the world, but that the world through him might be saved. And he is the propitiation for our sins and for the sins of the whole world. But only those who believe are redeemed. Now, I want you to turn to Revelation 5 quickly. Turn to Revelation 5. And we read, of course, in chapter 5, we have the book sealed with 7 seals. And John weeps because no one is found to open it. In verse 8, when he had taken the book, the 4 beasts and the 24 elders fell down before the Lamb. Note, the Lamb. Having every one of them harps and golden vials full of odors, which are the prayers of the saints. And they sung a new song, saying, listen now, thou art worthy to take the book and to open the seals thereof, for thou wast slain and hast redeemed us to God. Redeemed us to God. Repurchased by thy blood out of every kindred, tongue, people, and nation, and hast made us. Now listen. And hast made us unto our God kings and priests, and we shall reign on the earth. And we shall reign on the earth. Kings and priests. He purchased, God purchased us, redeemed us with his blood. Now, turn to Acts 20. And I've said this, and I say it again without any apology when I read this verse. I feel like removing the shoes from my feet because I stand on holy ground. Acts 20:28, take heed therefore unto yourselves and to all the flock over which the Holy Spirit hath made you overseers to feed the church of God. I'm talking about the treasure. I'm talking about the pearl of pearls, the pearl of great price, the pearl that God gathered all of his treasure, namely his Son, the most precious of his treasure, the most costly, and he purchased, he redeemed, he repurchased, he redeemed the church of God, which he hath purchased with his own blood. God redeemed the church with God's own blood. Now the church is made up of individuals who believe on Jesus. The church was known of God. The foreknowledge of God. God knew the church would be before God ever made a world. God elected the body before God ever created a world or Adam. But individuals are redeemed to God. They are purchased, repurchased. They are redeemed by the blood. I read Revelation 5:9. Redeemed. Out of every tribe, kindred, tongue, nation, redeemed unto God. Now let me hurriedly point out 4 things. Number 1, the person who redeems the Lamb. Now this is in Revelation 5:9. Number 2, how the Lamb redeems by his blood. To whom the redeemed belong, redeemed to God. How long are the redeemed his possession?

0: possession forever, because we are purchased in. The preposition in the Greek is trying to, here it's by, in the Greek it's in. We are purchased in his blood. We rest in his blood. We are covered in his blood. He purchased the church with his blood. Now you listen very carefully so you will not misunderstand. Calvary's blood, the blood of the Lamb, is eternal. We are redeemed to God in the blood of the Lamb. Therefore, we are God's purchased possession for eternity. We are redeemed for eternity. We possess divine nature now. We sit in heavenly places in Christ Jesus now. We are God's purchased possession now. We are members of the body of Christ, bone of his bone, flesh of his flesh. Ephesians 5 and verse 30. So, number one, the person who redeems, the Lamb of God. Number two, how does he redeem? By his own blood. Number three, to whom do the redeemed belong? They belong to God Almighty, because he paid the price, the blood. How long? For eternity, because we are purchased in, washed in his blood.
1: Thank you, Father, for the blood of Jesus, the blood of the Lamb, the cleansing blood, the purifying blood, the keeping blood. Thank you, Father, that Jesus went to Calvary and shed his blood for the remission of sin and for the deliverance of temptation. Thank you that we overcome by the blood. Save souls, our Father, especially poor, lost church members and religionists. In Jesus' name, he's worthy. Amen.
2: Friends, this is David Green speaking to you again. Would you like a copy of today's program? Did Dr. Green say something that really touched your heart, or did you really enjoy the music today or another part of the program? Well, if so, you may certainly have a copy of the entire program today in your own home. We're happy to send that to you on compact disc, a CD of the program. 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But if you can send a donation of at least $25 and ask for Gift Offer N, I'm going to send you first my father's commentary, the Epistles of Paul the Apostle to the Thessalonians. Now, this book is a verse-by-verse study of 1st and 2nd Thessalonians. It's a hardback book, 308 pages long. And there is a 12-page introduction to this book that you definitely want to read. My father always prefaced and introduced his studies with some background about the time and the era and the area in which the book was written. So very, very important. Then we have the album, Tell Me the Story of Jesus. 14 great songs

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2: 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It's a minute past 12 noon and time now for the news. 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
5: AP News. Good morning, I'm Ed Donahue. The forecast calls for the possibility of more rain and flash flooding in the Grand Canyon. At least one person is dead. 15 others are missing. People were evacuated after heavy rain caused water to rush through Bright Angel Creek. Paige Koniesny is with the National Weather Service.
6: Anytime we're in our monsoon season, we're going to be dealing with, you know, tricky weather patterns. And so dealing with areas that are in canyons, and when you get just stronger storms that come through and can drop heavy rainfall, that can very quickly create dangerous situations.
5: The only water pipeline for Grand Canyon tourists and local residents was destroyed. Rescuers are racing to free hundreds of workers believed to be trapped in tunnels at hydropower sites that were buried by mud by catastrophic flooding on the Nepal-China border. More than 900 people in the region have died. Randeep Singh Sarai is the Canadian Minister for State for International Development. He says help is on the way.
7: Initial estimates are that approximately 100,000 people are in need of urgent humanitarian assistance. people

0: need food, clean water, shelter, healthcare, and sanitation, and they need that help quickly.
1: Oil prices are higher, stocks are lower on Wall Street after the military hit Iranian sites in the Strait of Hormuz. Iran's President Masoud Pezeshkian says, "We are not seeking war. This is the message we have conveyed to the world so far. But we will never remain passive in the face of aggression, and we will give them a decisive response." The United Arab Emirates says it intercepted an Iranian drone. Closing arguments are set to begin in Las Vegas today in the trial of the man accused of orchestrating the killing of Tupac Shakur. More information at apnews.com. This is AP News.
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4: Here's news for WSYD and WPAQ. In Virginia, the city of Richmond began removing three more Confederate memorials last Friday. Statues honoring Confederate Generals Thomas J. Stonewall Jackson and Governor William Extra Billy Smith, as well as Confederate Dr. Hunter Holmes McGuire, had been displayed in Capitol Square, a public park and a civic campus near the state capitol, for more than 100 years. The Virginia legislature ordered the statues' removal during its 2026 session. Reportedly, the statues will be relocated to battlefield sites within the Shenandoah Valley. Botetourt County officials cleared Google to begin grading on a planned data center. A land disturbance permit was issued for the 312-acre site located inside the Botetourt Center at Greenfield. The permit does not impact any federal or state permit requirements currently under review. It also requires that no wetlands be disturbed. In North Carolina, state health officials say that rabies-infected baby goats with a mobile petting zoo were in, quote, direct contact with people at 10 state sites during a month, possibly exposing people to the disease. The concern involves baby goats with farm adventures in Harmony in Iredell County. The mobile petting zoo had three rabies-infected baby goats confirmed on Friday and a fourth assumed to have the virus. Officials believe the goats were infected by a rabid skunk. Some visitors to farm adventures may have been exposed as well. Officials say they are working with event organizers to notify attendees who had contact with the infected goats at the off-site events. A new report from the After School Alliance says that 87% of North Carolina parents with a child in an after-school program say those programs offer STEM instruction. That's up from 53% in 2014. Math is the most common offering, says the report. 84% of NC parents said their child's program covers it. Computer science trails at 67%. The After School Alliance is a Washington, D.C.-based advocacy group that pushes for public funding of after-school programs. Fort Bragg is among five installations that have been scheduled by the U.S. Army to host nuclear microreactors as part of the so-called Janus program. According to reports, the goal of the program is to provide uninterrupted, independent baseload power directly to domestic military bases. Reportedly, this reduces reliance on public commercial power grids, which are highly vulnerable to natural disasters and cyber attacks. Antares Nuclear will perform the work at Fort Bragg. Other installations include Fort Campbell, Kentucky, Fort Hood, Texas, Fort Benning, Georgia, and Fort Drum, New York. Closer to home, town commissioners in Rhonda called an emergency meeting on Saturday night to address state recommendations to dissolve the town due to its ongoing financial crisis. According to broadcast reports, Mayor Pro Tem Kevin Reese said recent letters from state legislators and the local government commission indicate that Rhonda cannot afford to be a town. Now it's up to the town to determine how to proceed. There was significant discussion during the meeting, with many residents concerned about how dissolving the town could impact public services such as trash collection, water and sewer service, and power. Reese insists that those services would continue even if the town ceases to exist. The emergency meeting did not include a vote on the matter. Town leaders said they plan to speak with state officials about Rhonda's options moving forward. That's news for WSYD and WPAQ.
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1: 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Taking a look at the forecast this afternoon, mostly sunny and hot with a high near 92 degrees. Tonight, partly cloudy with a low around 70 degrees. And on Tuesday, sunny and hot with a high near 95 and a heat index value as high as 100. On Tuesday night, mostly clear with a low around 72 degrees. And on Wednesday, sunny and hot with a high near 96 degrees. Wednesday night, mostly clear with lows around 73. And on Thursday, sunny and hot with a high near 96. The next chance of showers comes in on the Friday forecast, where we will have a 40% chance of precipitation and a high near 95 degrees. Currently, it is 86 degrees and sunny here in Mount Airy, North Carolina, at 9 minutes past 12 noon.
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0: There's the Dale McCurry Band and Nashville Cats, a song that was originally done by the Lovin' Spoonful, and then, believe it or not, Lester and Hurl recorded that one up in the later part of the 1960s. Pretty good tune. It's 12:30. Let's take a look at the forecast brought to us this time by Surrey Communications.
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0: All right, taking a look at your Surrey Communications weather forecast. This afternoon, mostly sunny and hot with a high near 92 degrees and a calm wind. Tonight, partly cloudy with the lows around 70 degrees. And on Tuesday, sunny and hot with a high near 95 and a heat index value as high as 100. On Tuesday night, mostly clear with a low around 72, and on Wednesday, sunny and hot with a high near 96 degrees with a calm wind, and on Wednesday night, mostly clear with lows around 73 degrees. Currently, it is 87 degrees and sunny here in Mount Airy, North Carolina, and that is your weather forecast brought to us by Surrey Communications.
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0: Welcome to the Between Round Show with Kevin Piles. Got my boss lady, Dorena Piles, with me today.
1: Hello.
0: Hope everyone's having a great week. You're now on the stool in a fight for a happy, successful, and healthy life with us. We're glad you can join us. Got a great show today. Someone asked me what is maybe the top three things they could do for their health that was cheap.
1: So cheap is good.
0: Yeah, cheap. Well, I don't know. Sometimes I say, you know, after you live a while, cheap is cheap sometimes. You know, there is some things, actually.
1: Let's say cost-effective.
0: There you go.
1: Yeah, not cheap. That has That's why you're my favorite marketer.
0: Mm-hmm. Good deal. All right, and so we'll do that. We'll take a quick break, and then we'll get right to it on finding out three of the top things you can do to jolt your health and longevity for cost-effectively.
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0: Welcome back to the Between Rounds Show with Kevin Piles. You're on the stool in the fight for a happy, successful, and healthy life with Kevin and Darina Piles. And so I was asked, what are three things you can do to, I guess, give you the biggest bang for your buck for your health on the cheap? And we changed it to cost effective, because a lot of times cheap is cheap for a reason. It's hard to do quality and do the cheapest a lot of times. Mm-hmm. You know, I think you've got to look. I never really look at cost. I look at value when I do things, you know. Just off subject. But
1: cheap to me is me going to the thrift stores and finding furniture and bringing home furniture.
0: Yeah, I can't keep you out of there.
1: That's cheap to me. So
0: yeah, you're right. I'm not saying nothing. But anyway, we're going to give you, there is some things you can do that greatly benefits you, not just a little bit, but a lot. So we're going to go over those things. For some reason, I feel like I've talked about these before, maybe not in this context, maybe just in my morning ritual, I think, or at least some of them. But let's talk about them. So the first thing that you're all going to love, cold plunge.
1: Mm-hmm. Yeah, you're going to get a lot of great feedback on that one.
0: Yeah, and you don't have to have a plunge. You can do a cold shower. You know, of course, well water is going to be better than city water, but it's still cold enough this time of year to where a lot of people can do it. You know, they recommend, a lot of the research results, it's around 57 degrees, which is a lot of times the temperature you start with for beginners. But you can turn your, you can take your regular hot shower in the morning and then, you know, just get brazen and just turn it to straight to cold as it'll go. And start with a minute and then build up to 3 minutes. It might help if you put something like
1: ACDC
0: on, you know, and kind of get fired up. That's the way I used to do it. Now it doesn't really matter. I can be listening to a sermon and do it. Now I'm just kind of used to it.
1: The old pro.
0: I still fight myself to do it, though, believe it or not. Mm-hmm. That never goes away, by the way. Your body's always going to say, you know, you don't need to do it today. Mm-hmm. You know, you're in a hurry. Maybe just do it tomorrow, but you just got to do it anyway. That's when I do it immediately. As soon as my mind or body or whoever it is talking to me, I don't know who it is, but whoever it is that says don't do it, I just automatically do it. I don't even think about it. I don't even answer it. I just do it immediately. Mm-hmm. And, you know, I'm trying to punish it for asking.
1: Yeah.
0: So that is a great thing to do, you know, and build up to about 3 minutes. The research shows anything after 3 minutes, it's not a huge benefit. If you did go over three, I wouldn't go over five. You know, between three and five, there may be a little research out there, but, you know, that's plenty. And 3 to 4 times per week. I usually do it 5 days per week, and sometimes I'll take the weekends off. But if I do feel just off energy-wise when I first wake up, maybe I didn't rest good or I got kinked up while I slept, I will do it extra, even on the weekends.
1: Yeah, and I think it's important to set a timer, you know, in there. Don't guess, you know, of how long you're doing it, because you'll either, you know, most of the time you're going to shortchange yourself. So I think it's very beneficial to set your timer, especially if you're working up to the 3 minutes, you know, just keep creeping that little timer up there.
0: Yeah, because it's kind of like Einstein's theory of relativity. You know, when you're in that cold water, it feels like a lot longer than it is. And so it's not. And also, don't do this, because this is what Sabrina, my assistant, did. She stood under there with her head under it the whole time. She was like, how do you keep it from freezing your brain off? And I was like, well, you're talking about, my head's only under there every now and then. So you keep your head out. You do put your head under for short stints. You will notice that the hardest part is the back of your neck. And if you study Wim Hof's breathing techniques at all, he generates heat there behind his ears, and there's something to that when he gets people to regulate their immune system and their blood pressure, and to be able to hike, you know, an extreme mountain cold with shorts and no shirt on and not get sick and be able to do it and keep their body temperature through his breathing techniques. There's something magical up in that area. So you'll see that, but you'll notice that when it hits your neck, that's the coldest part. But I just rotate around. So, you know, I'll put my head in just a second first, and then I back up, take my head out, wiping the water out, you know, and then letting it hit my body. And then I'll just kind of rub it on me as I go, you know, just to kind of move around while you're in there, because you got to breathe through it, because you're going to want to hold your breath. and you don't want to hold your breath in this. You want to just continue breathing nice and slow. You can do some chants here, some power chants, or whatever you need to do.
1: It's a great time to do power chants.
0: Yeah, I do mine quietly because I don't want you to call up law on me or the sane asylum or whoever picks people up.
1: I'm used to it by now.
0: That's good. So what are the benefits that's been associated with cold plunges or the cold showers even? I think cold plunges are probably a little bit better if you can get to one. Mm-hmm. It's hard to do it yourself, though. You know, I have friends that's tried to make them and do that, but it's hard to keep the water clear, and, you know, it starts getting algae on them, and then they got to try to get it cold every time. It's hard to maintain one. You know, the easiest thing, too, you know, we have one at the Superhuman Institute that people love because they can just go in. And I got people that actually own cold plunges that still come there and use it because they said, oh, my God, I can come in, use yours, get in, get out. Y'all clean up. It's done. I don't have to worry about
1: it. Super convenient.
0: Yeah, we keep it regulated and triple filtered and all that good stuff. UV lighted. We even UV light our water. But anyway, the benefits with cold plunge is reduced inflammation and soreness. It constricts your blood vessels, and that just flushes out a lot of metabolic waste. Another thing is it definitely increases your alertness and focus. You know, that cold shock releases norepinephrine and dopamine, which improves your mood and drive. And you can find research after research after research of people that deal with depression and anxiety through cold plunges, and even in many cases, better than with medication.
1: Wow.
0: Because their body is the best pharmacy they own, and they just get it to do its job. And there's something about shocking your system with that cold that not only just because you produce and release the norepinephrine and dopamine that we just talked about, but you also start, it's a stressor to your system, and so your body becomes more resilient. And whether it's an emotional stress or a physical stress, your body just looks at it as a stressor and just gets more resilient. So I think as you're secreting the proper pharmacological mix in your body, you're also making yourself more resilient each time and like building it up kind of like a callus, a mental callus.
1: Yeah, that makes sense.
0: There's research showing that you potentially can strengthen your immune function through the regular exposure because that resilience and that stress adaptation, you know, years and years ago, ancestors dealt with extreme cold and didn't have, you know, the heat, and didn't have heated cars and heated seats and heated steering wheels. They would be on horseback, or even before that, they'd be walking, you know, maybe with a club in their hand looking for something to heat. And so they were much more adept to deal with the problems now. You know, now we're out in the cold for 10 minutes and you start to sniffle. The next day you stopped up because your body's weak. We've said this 1,000 times on this show that aging is nothing more than the progressive pursuit of comfort. When you pursue comfort all the time, your body ages, and so does your mind. So you need to think about that. But it does strengthen your immune function. So those are three great things that are free. All you got to do is man up and get in that cold water and do it. And I'll let you do it today, honey, and you see how you like it.
1: Well, maybe I've already done it.
0: Oh, okay. That's a good deal. There is some science on that. You can look in different places like the Journal of Sports Medicine. They've looked at muscle inflammation and soreness post-exercise with cold plunging, cold exposure with breathing. There's a PNAS. There's a journal that you can look in there. And it showed increased immune defense, and it showed lower IL-6, which is like your inflammation markers. So that's cool. Second thing you can do that's totally free is Wim Hof style, or even Gary Brecka style. I say Gary Brecka, he's way behind Wim Hof on this. Wim Hof was the originator of breath work and kind of going a little bit hypoxic. But Gary Brecka's got maybe a little easier way to do it. It's a simple way, and he's got a bigger footprint because, you know, Dana White made him famous when Dana White made his big his big epiphany of health.
1: Yes.
0: And came out of being near death almost in a lot of his biomarkers to looking now like he's 15 years younger than he was 10 years ago.
1: That's amazing.
0: And but he does red light bed, the hypermax oxygen like we have, and the cold plunge, and the grounding. And we have all of that.
1: Yes.
0: And that's why we do it. But I call it OA controlled breath work, which is just oxygen and advantage controlled breath work. So all you're doing, this is how you do it. So I usually do it outside.

0: side, and I usually get in a chair, like we've got those zero gravity chairs. And if I've been able to successfully keep my bloodhound from finding a way to get into that chair overnight with her 200-pound caboose and getting hair all in it and stink that you can't wash off, then I'll sit in that. It's
1: definitely a challenge.
0: But if I've accidentally not folded it up against the wall, then she will get in it somehow.
1: Mm-hmm.
0: But anyway, I'll sit in like one of those gravity chairs. I don't lay all the way back. I just recline slightly. And I just always do that because I think when you do this breathing, you always want to be in a safe place where if you was to get lightheaded for any reason, you're in a spot where you would just be lightheaded in a comfortable spot. Mm-hmm. You wouldn't like fall out forward off a 6-foot porch or something.
1: Yeah.
0: So I like being just, that's just the way I do it because I end up doing a lot of this stuff by myself. So you sit comfortably there. You would start with like just one cycle. So you would do 6 deep breaths. And you breathe in as deep as you possibly can. So sometimes it takes 2. You know, you breathe in all you can and then one more for to grow on. Then you breathe out through your mouth hard as you can, all the way out, and then all the way back in again immediately. So it's like you're almost hyperventilating yourself. You do like 6 breaths. And I guess I should say here, talk to your doctor before you do anything. Before you breathe, talk to your doctor.
1: Mm-hmm.
0: This is my advice on what I do, not what you should do.
1: Mm-hmm.
0: But this is what I've done very successfully. But anyway, you take those breaths in and you breathe out through your mouth. And then on the very last one, on number 6, when you breathe all the way out, you just hold it. And when you breathe out, you try to hold it for about maybe until you feel the real urge to breathe. So for most people, it's going to be 30, 45 seconds mm-hmm. probably. You can start slower and then build up because you'll get better. And what I do is what Gary Brecka actually recommended is when you're doing this, pick you something. Another reason I like to do it outside because I'll hear, you know, a crow in the background or a blue jay or something. And I'll just focus on that, so I don't focus on my breath at all.
1: Mm.
0: I totally forget that I've breathed out. And believe it or not, you can hold your breath almost easier after doing that than breathing in deep and holding it, like when you're swimming or something.
1: Mm-hmm.
0: But so you breathe out that last breath, hold it till you feel the urge to breathe. If you focus in on a bird or something in the background, could be anything, nagging wife, you know.
1: You wouldn't know about that.
0: So you could focus on anything, and then you just hold it. And then you will feel an urge to breathe, you know, eventually. And then you just breathe back in. And when you breathe back in, that breath's a big breath, and you hold it like 15 seconds. And then you breathe out and just kind of catch your breath
1: mm-hmm.
0: a little bit. Breathe normal for
1: just
0: a few seconds.
1: Yeah,
0: for about 30 seconds to a minute, and then you can repeat it. You do like 3 rounds. You could even start with 3 rounds. You could do 1 round for the first day. The next day, do 2 rounds. Do 2 rounds for a couple of days and then go 3 rounds. But they recommend, you know, that you get up to where you're doing this with 30 breaths instead of 6. So you can tell how you'd be a little bit more hypoxic by then.
1: Yeah.
0: But it's really neat what it does to you. It does several things. But do start slow. You will get sometimes a little lightheaded, kind of like if you was talking while you was running.
1: Well, it's kind of like if you were working out. You wouldn't go, if you'd started day one, you wouldn't go run a 5K.
0: Right.
1: You would start, you know, with a mile walking, you know, and you would build up. So this is the same kind of scenario with your breath work.
0: Yep. You can just build up. So what this does is it activates the parasympathetic nervous system, which reduces stress and cortisol levels. And cortisol levels is a big problem for people nowadays. You know, that's why they carry weight in their stomach. That's why they don't feel good and feel draggy. You know, it's a stress hormone. And so you want to be able to control it and give your body a little bit more tools to control it. It also increases your oxygen efficiency, which boosts your energy, your focus, your recovery. That's why Dana White uses the Hypermax oxygen system. That's why I use it. Because it's just 12 minutes. It doesn't hyperoxygenate you or increase your oxygenation like the oxygen chamber does, like the hyperbaric oxygen chamber we have does, because it uses pressure. That's the big thing with it. It not only gives you the nice oxygen in the chamber, but then it pressurizes it and pushes it out of your plasma

0: or out of your bloodstream into your plasma, which allows your bloodstream to pick up more, so you hyperoxygenate your tissue, which is amazing. But the Hypermax does give you an increased oxygen for 10 to 12 minutes, and so you do get more oxygen than you normally would have, mm-hmm. and you just do it quickly. And of course, the harder you work, and the more you get, because your heart's pumping harder, and you put it a lot more places.
1: Yeah, and that machine that we have at the Institute, just to kind of put a visual picture, if you haven't been to our website to look at that, you're on a bike, like a Schwinn bike, and you have a mask on, and then there's a piece of equipment in front of you that has the oxygen that's in it, and then you're just pumping, you're riding that bike for yeah. that amount of time and have that mask on. So that's kind of what it looks like.
0: Yeah, and you don't have to work hard. You can do it hard as you want, so you can go kind of easy, and you just won't get quite as much benefit, or you can go a little harder and mm-hmm. get a little more. But any bit that you do, it's going to be better than nothing. But you don't even have to have that. You know, the stuff that we got at the Institute is all a cheat sheet to everything.
1: Yes.
0: It gives you more for less time,
1: yes.
0: you know, and it's just easier. But you can definitely do this, just breathing yourself. And like I said, it also improves your CO2 tolerance. So it trains calmness under pressure, which is actually great for my jiu-jitsu athletes and mm-hmm. Great for any competitor. It's great to do that. It strengthens your cardiovascular and your respiratory system. You can test those systems with our breath test at the Institute. It's a $150 test. We've been giving some of them away for free, but you can pay for one, come by and get it anytime. You can just schedule that with Sabrina. And we can tell you the health of your cardiovascular system. We can tell you the biomarkers of your respiratory system and of your cellular system. And then you can take those results and review them with anybody you want. You can mm-hmm. review them with your doctor. You can just, you know, I'm all in for self-knowledge. I don't try to have somebody tell me everything about my health, because a lot of times they don't have time, or they can't take time because they're on an insurance timetable and they've got to spit you through and spit you out, and you come out not knowing anything that you didn't know. I like doing my own blood work through a home test kit.
1: Mm-hmm.
0: I like doing my own breath work analysis, and I like doing that type stuff, and then I will look at the results, and then if I see something that I need help with or want to look at, then I might talk to a physician about it or a dietitian about it
1: mm-hmm.
0: or something. You know, the system that we use, PNOE, the PNOE system, they actually have a scientist guy that you can talk to too once you get the results, and he can go through,
1: yes.
0: you know, the system with you, and he's very adept in that system.
1: That's a great, we've had so many people, you know, to really have great feedback from that, and it's a great resource to have that.
0: Right. And so with this type breathing, you enhance your lung capacity and your heart rate variability, which you definitely would like to do. You know, your heart rate variability is very important in your health, and you want to make sure that you do that correctly, that breathing, and then that helps with that. There is, in the Frontiers in Psychology, it was a 2017 study, and they showed that just 10 minutes of slow, deep breathing reduced anxiety, it improved focus, and that was just nice, deep, slow breathing in through your nose, out through your mouth. That's good, too. We at the Institute teach what we call a box four. And you breathe in, hold for four, and then off for four. And that's a good way to do it. And you just breathe out. So you're like, breathe in for four, hold for four, breathe out for four, hold for four, breathe in. It's called a box four. That's great for heart rate variability. So that's good. Neurophysiology in 2020, they showed that controlled breathing patterns directly regulates your brain networks, which is tied to emotional control and attention. And controlling of emotions is a lost art nowadays.
1: Mm-hmm.
0: And, of course, the Breca method that we were just talking about, or really should say the Wim Hof method, and give credit where credit's due, is rooted in oxygen and CO2 balance optimization. That's shown to improve your immune response and your stress resilience, which is amazing.
1: Yes, yes. And if people wanted to look up Wim Hof, it's WIMHOF.
0: Yeah, yeah, Wim Hof. You can also, he's called the Iceman because he's broken so many records. He's the one that regulated his immune system.

0: during an endotoxin injection.
1: It was amazing.
0: And then they thought he was, once he proved to them he could do it, then they called him a freak and said, well, you're just a freak of nature. That's amazing. And then he said, no, it's just technique. And so he took like 20 people and taught them, and then all 20 of them did it to some extent in just 2 weeks.
1: Mm-hmm.
0: 2 weeks, yes. They regulated their immune system, which you're not supposed to be able to touch, mm-hmm. you know. And so that's amazing. The third piece to the puzzle that I love to do is early morning sunlight. And you can read all about this on Andrew Huberman's podcast. He's a neuroscientist, works for Stanford, I believe, but this work is separate of that. But he does this for, you know, free education. And he has great stuff. You know, I love his stuff because it's all research-based, because mm-hmm. he's a scientist and a researcher. But he proposes and advocates for within 30 to 60 minutes of waking up, if you're getting up near the time the sun rises, go outside for 2 to 10 minutes. I recommend at least 10 based on what the studies that I read that they put up showed. But at least 10 minutes of looking into the horizon. So you kind of look at the sun, but not directly at it. But, you know, when it's first coming up, it's not really hurting your eyes. So you look as close as you can to the horizon. And you just kind of stare that direction. And that natural light is the way your body interprets it. It's beautiful. Your eye takes it in. And because you don't have the sunglasses on, then it regulates and kind of resets your circadian rhythm, which is the reason a lot of people don't sleep,
1: mm-hmm.
0: because they don't do that in the mornings. And then they're looking into screens all throughout the day on and off. So your eye gets kind of confused on, well, what is the cycle that we're on? Because it gets the light at different times, and you know, or you're wearing sunglasses, so when you could have got the light, you blocked it.
1: Mm-hmm.
0: And so you just don't get the right rhythm set, and that can really mess up your sleep. And then when you mess up your sleep, it starts to dysregulate lots of things.
1: Yes, absolutely.
0: You know? So you can do that, and even if it's overcast, they still say you can do it, but you need to stay out a little bit longer.
1: Mm-hmm.
0: You know, so maybe you need to do 20 minutes.
1: Yeah.
0: And it doesn't work good through a window and stuff. It changes something about the angle and the rays, and so it's just not quite as effective.
1: Yeah.
0: So you need to do straight, you know, without a window in front of you. So that's good. They have shown not only does that, you know, regulate your circadian rhythm, which kind of, you know, that's kind of anchored your body's internal clock. And along with that, that helps balance hormones for your own body to do it, which is the best person to do
1: mm-hmm.
0: it. You know, I read, I think I mentioned this was a hair off topic, but a great place to put it in, that one of the reasons that people get sunburnt is because they wear sunglasses, and your body's ability to control and secrete the proper hormones for pigmentation, different things, comes through your eye. And so when your eye sees that intense sunlight, your body reacts and gives you the right chemical makeup to not burn as easy.
1: Mm-hmm.
0: Of course, some people still going to burn, you know, but potentially. But I think that's one of the reasons. And then if you will go out without your sunglasses on, then you're much less likely to burn. And we've tested that.
1: Yes, we
0: and
1: have.
0: It actually worked. And we had other people test it.
1: Yes.
0: And it actually worked for them. But, you know, I'm anti-sunscreen.
1: Mm-hmm.
0: You know, I think the chemicals in sunscreen and the stuff that it does for the body is worse than, you know, sunlight. For myself, you know, people can do their own research. But I did a symposium all the way back when I was in physical therapy school in college in, like, 1998. And it was on the detrimental effects of sunscreen.
1: Wow.
0: In that thing. And a mm-hmm. doctor was in there talking about what they're finding now in the petroleum and the different things that you're rubbing into your skin,
1: mm-hmm.
0: the way it clogs your pores and blocks this and that, allows your skin not to do its job, that I think they're going to find that the damages from sunscreen are almost going to end up outweighing the sun,
1: mm-hmm.
0: you know. But, you know, everybody can make their own decision, but to blindly follow stuff just because it's been invented is just crazy.
1: Yes.
0: Because, you know, if we was going to do that, we could all still smoke every day or
1: yeah.
0: something, you know.
1: Sure.
0: I mean, because that was great for you
1: yeah.
0: and made you a man and
1: yeah.
0: this and that. And so then, you know, we've seen things like that, the food system, all eat this way, and then all that's giving everybody diabetes and the mm-hmm. carcinogens and all this food is so toxic overload on our body. You'll find the same thing in cell phones in another 10, 15 years. And so, oh my God, we shouldn't have been carrying them all along.
1: Mm-hmm.
0: You need to get them off your body so much. You need to have a break from it. I mean, it's already leaking out in little bits, but that's how it starts, mm-hmm. in drips, and eventually they'll come out. You know, if you look

0: did RFK Jr., you know, he won a lawsuit against the cell phone companies because they tried to sue him, and then he made them bring up the data in the when they was doing the research. Mm. And he won the lawsuit about cell phone emissions. So, you know, quietly, you can look that up.
1: Well, if you're too trusting with anything, that's, you know, especially in this realm that we're talking about, food system, medications, anything that's regulated in any kind of form or fashion, you've got to do your research and your own homework on that, and don't blindly trust that.
0: You know what? And if you make sense, like for me, you know, it sometimes I have to really work to convince people of this thought process. But when you think about it, God did not design anything that has to be propped up all the time to exist on the planet it's designed to be on. Animals don't have to be propped up all the time. The only reason dogs and cats need vets is because we feed them this processed food just like people get. We keep them indoors and off the natural ground so they're not grounding to the earth with their little bare feet because they're coming out with mittens on, or they walking on sidewalks all the time, and they're not getting in real nature anymore. They're not getting exposed to stuff like they would have got exposed to with their immune system, because they're staying inside and getting all these vaccinations too, and this and that. And you know, now dogs are weaker, you know, and there's studies that show like dogs in New York City have a lot higher rate of maybe utilizing vets and stuff than dogs in the country. You know, we've got two big outside dogs, and they wouldn't know what a vet looked like if one knocked them over the head, and they never have a problem. I can't tell you the things they've cured on their own. You know, because they're resilient. You know, they're so resilient. And, you know, wolves in the wild are just dogs, and you know, they don't go to the vets all the time, and I guarantee you they have the lifespan of a city, or more so than a city dog, unless, you know, they're getting shot at or hit by a car. I guarantee you that'd be a good research study for us to look up. But, you know, the body is so much stronger than you think. So I like starting with the belief system that, okay, what was here for me to really utilize, you know, before man got involved with it? That's what I need. Body to the ground, touching the bare earth with my body, sunlight, fresh air, fresh clean water, those type things was here before, and they'll be here long after. So those things are good. It also, they found that that will boost your dopamine and your mood, and that light triggers actual dopamine release. So that's going to give you a little bit of morning motivation and mental clarity. And I like to even do that before I've had any coffee. And it also has been shown to improve your focus and alertness. That early light activates the correct circuits in your brain that are tied to energy and wakefulness. So that's great. And we've already talked about that will greatly help your sleep. Because your melatonin will release at a certain window of that. I think it's approximately 18 to 20 hours it starts releasing. So if you do that in the morning early, then it should be putting you ready for bed about the same time. So those three things are free for you. You can do them, you know, every morning. Cold showers, breath work, looking into the horizon of the sun. Give it a try next week. Send me an email, or this week, send me an email. Let me know how it goes, and we'll see you next week here on the Between Rounds Show.
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0: There's Sammy and the Lonesome River Band with a Gene Parker original. That was Strutting the Ferrum. It's 1:38. Let's take a look at the weather forecast brought to us by Surrey Communications.
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0: And taking a look at your Surrey Communications weather forecast this afternoon, mostly sunny and hot with a high near 92. Tonight, partly cloudy with a low around 70 degrees. And on Tuesday, sunny and hot with a high near 95 degrees with a heat index value as high as 100 with a calm wind. On Tuesday night, mostly clear with a low around 72 degrees. And on Wednesday, sunny and hot with a high near 96. And Wednesday night, mostly clear with a low around 73. Currently, it is 90 degrees and partly cloudy here in Mount Airy. And that is your weather forecast brought to us by Surrey Communications.
2: Hello, Bear fans. This is Tommy Morrison with this week's Mount Airy football update. 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

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The neighbors got together and cut them up to truckloads. That's just what country folks do.

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1: AP News, I'm Ed Donahue. An all-time great is retiring from international soccer. The AP's Sagar Magani has the story.
2: Team captain, Lionel Messi!
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4: 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Yeah! Let's get the World Cup!
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4: 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We are really lucky to watch him alive. 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
6: 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For Lionel Messi.
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3: 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I'm Sagar Magani.
1: There will be a chance to honor Dolly Parton.
9: Working 9 to 5.
1: State announced Dolly Fest, a 2-day festival, will be held in Nashville and London next year. The original intent was for Dolly Fest to happen this year for her 80th birthday. Dolly Parton died of cancer last week. Flash floods in the Grand Canyon killed at least 2 people. About 15 others are missing. More rain is forecast for the Grand Canyon today. The National Hurricane Center is posting a tropical storm warning for the Gulf of Mexico coast near the Texas-Louisiana state line. Forecasters expect a potential tropical cyclone will strengthen into a named storm by tonight near Morgan City, Louisiana. Joint Chiefs of Staff Chair General Dan Kane says there are no plans to send troops to polling places during November's midterm congressional elections. This is AP News.
10: Well, what's going on down there? Might shake up the forecast. Right now, we got some warm weather on the way. I have to figure out which way that storm is going to take a little turn as where it will change up a little bit. But again, we're back to some very warm temperatures through the week. Around 92 today, possible. We're already at 90 degrees, and you can feel it out there also. 70 tonight, and overnight lows start to get around 71, 72 degrees through most of the week. No mention of rain till now about Friday in the forecast. They're saying, again, temperatures by even tomorrow and Wednesday and Thursday around the mid-90s possible. Heat index values, there they go talking about that again, around 100. And not much of a breeze stirring around either. Things will change up considerably along about Sunday, but we'll ride out the 90-degree wave through Friday in the mid-90s and 90, near 90 on Saturday. Chances of rain start to check in Friday afternoon at 40% chance possibility, and overnight lows start to trim down. Now, Saturday night, 64 and partly cloudy. That sets a tone for a pretty nice day on Sunday, 84 and sunny. It's quite a considerable amount of difference there in the temperature. And looks like the 10-day forecast as we move through the first few days of September will stay around the mid

to lower 80s. So the change up beginning to take place. I'm not sure if this is the last gasp of some serious summer weather or not, but anyway, got another week to endure. Got to crank up the AC for a few more days.

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1: Walking in Jerusalem just like John.
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1: Walking in Jerusalem just like John.
0: I won't be ready. I won't be ready. I won't be ready, Lord. Walking in Jerusalem just like John. 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
1: Walking in Jerusalem just like John.
0: I'll be there on the coming day.
1: Walking in Jerusalem just like John.
0: 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I won't be ready. I won't be ready, Lord. 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I won't be ready. I won't be ready. I won't be ready, Lord. 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

0: Buried by mud by catastrophic flooding on the Nepal-China border. Four bodies have been found. School principal Rajendra Dewadi's decision to evacuate his school saved at least 900 students from the flash floods.
1: If I stop the children starting teaching there, then if the information was wrong, then one day education will lost. If the information will be right, then the whole life will be lost.
0: As Dewadi followed the students to a nearby hill, the floodwaters rose behind him. The online prediction market platform Kalshi is permanently banning George Santos after concluding the former Republican congressman likely engaged in insider trading when he made over $17,000 betting against his attendance at the State of the Union address. Venezuelans are outraged, and the oil industry is waiting for details. On President Trump's announcement, Venezuela's acting president agreed to give an unnamed U.S. company control of vast amounts of the South American country's untapped oil reserves. Jurors in the Lindsey Clancy trial have resumed deliberations whether to hold the Massachusetts woman criminally responsible for killing her three children. This is AP News.
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3: Well, currently 90 degrees, and temperatures might get a little tad above that. There's a 30% chance of rain they've injected into the forecast this afternoon. Overnight lows around 68, 69 tonight. Tomorrow, onward and upward, around 92 or 93. By Wednesday, if it could be in the mid-90s, Wednesday and Thursday. Likewise for Friday, no mention of rain during the stretch through Tuesday and Wednesday and Thursday. Overnight lows around the low 70s, so it's going to be warm for the nighttime watch as well. And we do start to cool off a little bit toward the weekend, around 90 on Saturday, but look at the difference here. 64 for Saturday night as we cool off, a little bit of rain moving in. That's going to drop the temperature down, and it looks like it's going to stay down for Sunday. 83 and sunny. Well, quite a difference with a 30% chance of rain. Mostly sunny on Sunday. Again, a high of around 83. And that extended forecast, a 10-day outlook, also looking pretty good as we move through the first few days of September. With the exception of a couple of days. It keeps bouncing back on us the way it looks. For the daytime highs. But more or less it does shape up quite a bit. Monday, and they're talking possibly 78 degrees a high. And again, we could be around the upper 80s on Thursday, around the 10th and the 11th. And then back down to the mid-80s, so we're getting closer to the first day of fall, actually, so nothing drastic is going to change with the temperature for a while, even if we do hit the first day of fall, but things will start to cool off a little bit. Hopefully, we'll get out of the 90s. That's where we are right now. Here is 6 minutes after 4 o'clock.

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1: They say...

0: 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Coming down to 4:30 right now. It's time for the obituaries presented by B&B Produce at 12902 Fancy Gap Highway in Cana, Virginia. 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
1: In the obituaries, Mr. Floyd Eugene Brannick, 77, of Mount Airy, passed on at Chatham Rehab and Nursing on Friday. He was born in Cana, April 5th, 1949, to the late Jim and Josie Tal Brannick. He served in the U.S. Army, achieving the rank of sergeant. He was a brick and stonemason by trade, survived by a daughter, Cynthia Renee Brannick, son and daughter-in-law, Brian Eugene and Amber Brannick, and granddaughter, Savannah Ashley Brannick, and Abby Marie and Cody Redmond, grandsons, Jacob Jim Brannick, Creed Stanley Willard, and Brody Chap Willard. Also one great-grandson, sisters Evelyn Dowell and Shirley and Kenneth Davis and Carolyn Edwards. In addition to his parents, he was preceded in death by his wife, Linda Sue Beck Brannick, a stepdaughter, Susan Lynette Reynolds. Services will be Friday at Moody Funeral Home Chapel at 2 p.m. Visitation 1 hour before the service at 1 p.m. Mr. Nathan Gray Burcham, 65, of Cana, passed on at his residence last Thursday. He was born in Galax, January 26, 1961, to the late Nelson Gray and Paula Jeanette Stoneman Burcham. A longtime truck driver till retirement, he is survived by his wife of 37 years, Martha Sue Burcham, a stepdaughter, Chandra Stevens, step-grandchildren, Dustin Stevens and Jaden Sawyers, also two step-great-grandchildren, sisters and brothers-in-law, Lisa and Barry Waller, Trish Edwards, brother and sister-in-law, Lloyd and Jackie Burcham, and several nieces and nephews. Graveside services will be tomorrow at 11 a.m. at Oakland United Methodist Church Cemetery. Reverend Darren Brannick officiating. There will not be any formal services. Ms. Chastity Marie Holt, 40, of Mount Airy, passed on Thursday. She was born February 7, 1986, in Patrick County, to Randy Holt and Juanita Goins Goad. Preceded in death by his maternal grandfather, her maternal grandfather, Thomas Goins, and paternal grandparents, Harvey Holt and Virginia Holt, one aunt, Amy Curry. Survivors include her husband, Darren Saran, daughters, Zoe, Kristen, Brooklyn, Peyton, and Sierra, mother and father, Juanita Goad and Willie and Randy Holt and Crystal, siblings, Marcus Holt and Jonathan Holt and Ashley, grandmother Bertha Goins, and several nieces and nephews. Services will be tomorrow at 2 p.m. at Moody Funeral Home in Stewart. Pastor Dwayne Trout and Pastor David Coleman officiating burial in the Stewart Church of Christ Cemetery. The family will receive friends 2 hours prior to the service at the funeral home. Other times at 1497 Gammons Road in Stewart. Mrs. Marilyn Jeanette Bowles Lambert, 75, of Mount Airy, passed on Sunday, yesterday. She was born in Surrey County, December 20th, 1950, to the late Albert Lee Bowles and Annie Blanche Smith Bowles. Survivors include her husband, 57 years, Tommy Randall Lambert, daughter and son-in-law, Debbie and Zachary Ramey, and three sons and daughters-in-law, David and Chelsea Lambert, John and Marilyn Lambert, the Reverend Joe and Julie Lambert. Also, nine grandchildren, Abigail Lambert, Kelly Kidd, Evan McMillan, Dustin McMillan, Anna Ramey, Luke Ramey, Gavin and Max Lambert, and Mason Wood. Four great-grandchildren survive, one brother and sister-in-law, Cecil and Susan Bowles, and special friend Keith McCone. In addition to her parents, she was preceded in death by an infant daughter, Kimberly Jeanette Lambert. Graveside services will be held on Wednesday at 11 a.m. in the Lambert Family Cemetery, 200 Clifford Lane in Mount Airy, the Reverend Joe Lambert officiating. Mr. Roger Wayne Leonard, 87, of Mount Airy, passed on Friday at the Wolf's Hospice Home in Dobson. He was born in Surrey County, September 26, 1938, to the late Kerman and Beulah Barrier Leonard. Survivors include his wife of 63 years, Patricia Simmons Leonard, daughters and sons-in-law, Sheila Perdue Leonard.

Regina Leonard Tickle and Brian, son and daughter-in-law, Monty Leonard and Angela, grandchildren, Sean and McCraw and Kenny, Colby Perdue and Haley, Casey Perdue, Grady Tickle and Grace Morris, Erica Tickle Sheffield and Eddie, Adam Tickle, Justin Leonard, and Kelly Leonard. Also two great-grandchildren, brother Daryl Leonard, and several nieces and nephews.

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0: You know, some of the most powerful words Jesus ever spoke weren't about the past, but the future. 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
1: AP News, I'm Ben Thomas. Rescue crews have found at least two bodies since a flash flood swept through the Grand Canyon Saturday. Paige Kaniski with the National Weather Service in Flagstaff, Arizona, warns more flooding's possible.
2: Storms will certainly be capable of producing periods of heavy rainfall, which can lead to flash flooding concerns. And since that area has been pretty saturated over the last couple of days, it's just going to only heighten our flash flood concerns.
1: The combined death toll in Nepal and China is now more than 950, with more than 4,400 people still missing after the collapse of a glacier sent devastating floods through Himalayan mountain communities. Victoria Milko filed this report.
3: We're in Dadding, and people are returning to their homes, coming back to their shops, and seeing what can be salvaged from the floods. This sediment, it goes sometimes waist steep up to people. They're shoveling it out of their homes. They're rinsing things off as much as they can, looking for anything that may have survived the flood. People have told us that they've lost their documents, they've lost the clothes that they had, they've even lost family members. So some people are only walking out with the clothes that they have on their back. They're coming home to see what can be taken, sometimes

0: Nothing at all.
1: The Supreme Court's allowing the White House to continue construction on President Trump's ballroom project while his administration appeals a judge's order halting the work. The justices intervened after lower courts found work must stop because the project doesn't have congressional approval. Treasury Secretary Scott Bessent's working to rally the world's largest economies at a summit this week in Asheville, North Carolina. The G20 finance ministers are meeting at a time when the U.S. has disrupted the international order with aggressive tariffs and the Iran war. After renewed military action over the weekend, oil prices rose, Brent crude settling above $90 per barrel. Stocks closed lower on Wall Street. The Dow fell 374 points, or about 0.7%. The S&P dropped 0.3%. The Nasdaq 0.1. This is AP News.

Hello, Bear fans. This is Tommy Morrison with this week's Battery Football Update. This Friday night, the Bears welcome the defending 6A state champions, the Watauga Pioneers, to Wallace Shelton Stadium. And you can hear it all live right here over AM 1300, Granite City Gold WSYD, FM 105.1, AM 740, WPAQ, FM 106.7, and two ways around the world at WPAQ740.com and at WSYD1300.com. 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

Here's news for WSYD and WPAQ. In Virginia, the city of Richmond began removing three more Confederate memorials last Friday. Statues honoring Confederate Generals Thomas J. Stonewall Jackson and Governor William Extra Billy Smith, as well as Confederate Dr. Hunter Holmes McGuire, had been displayed in Capitol Square, a public park and a civic campus near the state capitol, for more than 100 years. The Virginia legislature ordered the statues' removal during its 2026 session. Reportedly, the statues will be relocated to battlefield sites within the Shenandoah Valley. Botetourt County officials cleared Google to begin grading on a planned data center. A land disturbance permit was issued for the 312-acre site located inside the Botetourt Center at Greenfield. The permit does not impact any federal or state permit requirements currently under review. It also requires that no wetlands be disturbed. In North Carolina, state health officials say that rabies-infected baby goats with a mobile petting zoo were in, quote, direct contact with people at 10 state sites during a month, possibly exposing people to the disease. The concern involves baby goats with Farm Adventures in Harmony in Iredell County. The mobile petting zoo had three rabies-infected baby goats confirmed on Friday and a fourth assumed to have the virus. Officials believe the goats were infected by a rabid skunk. Some visitors to Farm Adventures may have been exposed as well. Officials say they are working with event organizers to notify attendees who had contact with the infected goats at the off-site events. A new report from the After School Alliance says that 87% of North Carolina parents with a child in an after-school program say those programs offer STEM instruction. That's up from 53% in 2014. Math is the most common offering, says the report. 84% of NC parents said their child's program covers it. Computer science trails at

0: 7%. The After School Alliance is a Washington, D.C.-based advocacy group that pushes for public funding of after-school programs. Fort Bragg is among five installations that have been scheduled by the U.S. Army to host nuclear microreactors as part of the so-called Janus program. According to reports, the goal of the program is to provide uninterrupted, independent baseload power directly to domestic military bases. Reportedly, this reduces reliance on public commercial power grids, which are highly vulnerable to natural disasters and cyber attacks. Antares Nuclear will perform the work at Fort Bragg. Other installations include Fort Campbell, Kentucky, Fort Hood, Texas, Fort Benning, Georgia, and Fort Drum, New York. Closer to home, town commissioners in Rhonda called an emergency meeting on Saturday night to address state recommendations to dissolve the town due to its ongoing financial crisis. According to broadcast reports, Mayor Pro Tem Kevin Reese said recent letters from state legislators and the local government commission indicate that Rhonda cannot afford to be a town. Now it's up to the town to determine how to proceed. There was significant discussion during the meeting, with many residents concerned about how dissolving the town could impact public services such as trash collection, water and sewer service, and power. Reese insists that those services would continue even if the town ceases to exist. The emergency meeting did not include a vote on the matter. Town leaders said they plan to speak with state officials about Rhonda's options moving forward. That's news for WSYD and WPAQ.
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0: You know, some of the most powerful words Jesus ever spoke weren't about the past, but the future. 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

met you, you didn't have a cent. I had to buy your dinner, then I paid your rent. 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

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I talk of orange blossoms and walking down the aisle. 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I talk about our future and the house we'll have someday. 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I'm tired of all the stalling and I might just up and go.

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1: But she arose when I sounded taps.
0: Which goes to show what...

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1: Oh, no, you're bound to improve.
0: Needlesville, Indiana, huh? My friend, you're rougher than Bob Hope.
1: Where do you think I got this material?
0: I recognized it. Say, tell me, kid, where did you learn that racket of yours, that dancing?
1: My father and mother were an adagio team.
0: Oh, I see, and you're the throwback. I got that from Hope, too. I wish he had it back. Do you teach dancing?
1: I only wrote the book.
0: Well, how would you teach a 300-pound girl to do the shimmy?
1: Well, I'd walk her fast.
0: Walk her fast.
1: Stop her short.
0: Stop her short.
1: Everybody duck.
0: Must remember to get the book.
2: Which goes to show what

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The devil said, you belong to me. Just wait until we cross the great divide. The sinner answered, is it so? Then told the devil a place.

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When it comes to sweeties, you'd imagine I was cursed. When I see someone that I want, somebody else has seen her first. I can't get the one I want. Those I get, I don't want. Babes that I long for never are strong for me. Gee, I've had gal friends by the score, maybe less, maybe more, but I've never had one.

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Those I get, I don't want. Babes that I long for never are strong for me. Gee, I can't get that certain type. If I do, it's a pipe.

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Both my folks were born over here. 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

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You know, I made another mistake. Know what that was? Just dreaming of you and being foolish enough to think that all my dreams was bound to come true. You know, it should have been easy for me to see that, honey child, you never loved me. Of course, I hoped and I prayed that maybe someday it could be.

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I'm working here too. The adjutant general said, Jimmy, you've been invited to entertain at the White House. He said it'll be a gathering of the intelligentsia, the hoi polloi, the 400, the 500, the 600, the 700, the 800. How do you like that? Everywhere you go, critics. Then he said, Jimmy, what'll you do when you're called upon to entertain? I said, Mr. Adjutant General, what'll I do? I'll tell you. Why, in the midst of festivities, I'll get up, and do my strut away in my cutaway. It's just a hop away, a slide away, and a scram away. And then you skitter right down, and you go to town with a twist away. Now when you strut away, this away, it's a holiday. You know, I was dancing a strut away with a girl named Suzette when she accidentally backed into a hot radiator. Zip! Crepe Suzette! It's a dance that's gonna gain great renown. A beautiful girl invited me up to her apartment to teach her this dance. I wasn't in the apartment 10 minutes when who walks in? Her husband, kind of perturbed. He said, what are you doing here? I said, I'm putting on my white tie. I'm putting on my top hat. I'm putting on my top coat to make my getaway, doing a strut away. Did you ever have the feeling that you wanted to do the strut away, the hop away, the scram away? And then you skitter right down and you go to town doing a strut away, the hop away, the scram away once more. You know, folks, I'm happy to tell you that I just bought a brand new convertible coupe. Egads, what a car. You push a button, the top stays where it is, but the bottom falls out. So what did I do? I did the crawl away, not the strut away.